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0: It's me, Rob G from Salam, sitting in for Rob Parker, Kelvin Washington. We ended last segment talking about Russell Westbrook and his unceremonious exit from the NBA. And one thing you mentioned is he basically played for a new team every year of his career there towards the end. And before we get to Arash Markhides, I want to ask you this very quickly. Can you be a Hall of Famer, first ballot, rock solid guy like Russell Westbrook when you were a journeyman for the last quarter of your NBA career?
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8: 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It's about listening. 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Understanding each other because we share the same experiences, the same vocabulary, following the same paths that others have walked. If only we can pick up the trail. 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
12: Oh my God, we need Jesus in this room right now. 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
13: That's got the chills right there.
12: Oh, my gosh. You thought Rob Parker was a dirty old man? Let me tell you, he's from Salam.
13: I was a child, just FYI.
12: No, this was yesterday.
13: No.
12: All right. Again, it is men TNA night at Magic City. That's why the guys are not here. They're out throwing singles.
13: Oh,
12: and because of that, we have a One's Gotta Go.

0: That's a good
1: name. Ogre.
0: You know what I'm going to go with?
2: What?
0: The Champagne Room.
2: Mm.
0: You want to know why?
2: Why?
0: I think it's somewhere we should not have for all these illustrious people, the like private room. Ah. Like, we don't need all that, okay? There's called motels, there's hotels, there's rooms other places. Like, what are we doing? A secret room inside of the place? Ah, it's a little weird to me.
3: A secret room?
0: It's a little weird to me.
2: Well, sometimes you need privacy.
0: We got plenty of privacy.
2: Sometimes you want to talk and the music too loud out front. Sometimes you want to get to know Cinnamon.
0: Well, Cinnamon's got a lot to learn.
2: Come to the stage, guys and girls. Put your hands together for Sapphire.
3: 2-for-1 special going on, guys. Take your favorite lady to the VIP room. 3-for-1.
2: Don't forget, let's tip the ladies. They're working hard.
3: How much money is Rob Parker's maintained out of Mentina?
0: I'm going to say easy a grand.
3: I'm saying $0.
0: Stop.
3: I think that's why he brought them all, so they can pay.
2: Oh, wow. We are.
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14: 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Sanchez is tagged. 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Padres walk it off. Song got underneath the tag. Camposano wins it. The Padres complete the sweep 4-3.
13: Padres Radio Network on the call. They got their fifth straight win, beating the Brewers 4-3. The Rockies beat the Diamondbacks 6-4. Corbin Carroll hit his 100th career home run. And right now, the Cubs are crushing the Nationals 9-5. It's the top of the seventh inning. News out of the NFL is the Panthers are signing former Dolphins tight end Darren Waller to a one-year deal. Waller had 6 touchdowns in 9 games last season. Falcons head coach Kevin Stefanski announced Tua Tagovailoa will start at quarterback back in Friday's preseason opener against the Broncos. I'm Brianna Miro.
15: One guy is happily divorced. One guy is happily married. One guy gets called daddy by his 3 beautiful daughters. One guy gets called daddy after a credit card approval. One guy won a state high school basketball championship. One guy only covered a state high school basketball championship. One guy does voiceovers for fast food chains. One guy only eats fast food. Does this seem weird to anybody else?
16: Crazy!
15: 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And sitting in for Rob Parker and Kelvin Washington, here's Robert Guerra and NFL legend Ephraim Salah.
3: Hour number 3 of the Odd Couple on an MNTNA night, Worship Wednesday. Oh. Fox Sports Radio, me, Rob G. Ephraim Salah, sitting in for Rob Parker and Kelvin Washington. We got a live update from what's going on at Magic City during the commercial break.
2: Going down.
3: Disappointing is the word I'm going to use. Disappointing. What? There's some networking happening, but not the kind that you want to hear. You know? Thought I'm going to say about that. Glenn Big Baby Davis supposedly is going to join us
2: allegedly
3: at the bottom of this hour.
0: I don't believe
3: we
0: you.
3: We missed him in the hour number 1. He said, I'm going to come on in hour number 3. I promise.
2: He profusely apologized.
0: You sure he's not at Menti night?
2: He may be at Menti night.
3: Yep. I mean, apparently everybody's there. That's how Rob Parker got in for free. He's going to make him so. He's going to get the jersey retired. I can feel it.
2: How?
3: Because they. I know it might not seem like a lot of people because it's such a famous establishment, but getting 60 plus people to name drop you on their way through the door has to count for something, right?
2: Yeah, but it's different, man. Athletes been populating those halls.
3: Yeah, but it's usually a group of athletes,
2: no,
3: right?
2: No, but what happens when one athlete comes and he has an entourage?
3: They got 60 people with him? 60 people?
2: Bro. I remember yesterday.
3: Oh, gosh. Yeah. See, it was yesterday. It wasn't a long time ago.
2: Yesteryear.
3: It was yesterday.
2: No.
3: After the show, we shot down really? In Atlanta.
2: Really? As I was preparing and getting my kids ready for school today for the first day of school? Yeah, I had time to do that.
3: It's called a red eye flight.
2: No. No. Yesteryear.
3: Oh, my gosh. All right. Hey, make sure to check out our YouTube channel. 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Speaking of which, Tom Crady, DJ Alex Teichert, Odd Mob.

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17: That's gross. The things Ephraim's talking about, he's over here talking about, that's gross. We can't be having these conversations on a Worship Wednesday.
18: I don't know what y'all doing in here, man. 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
19: 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Food in a strip club? 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
17: 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Yes. It is the Odd Couple. 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
5: 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Number three, it's gone. What a night for Alex Bregman. Three home runs, this one a two-run job, and the Cubs now up 12-5 here in the eighth.
4: 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The Red Sox have lost their fifth straight game in a row, falling to the Blue Jays 6-4. A little bit earlier today, the Padres walked it off and swept the Brewers 4-3 in extra innings for their fifth straight win. The Rockies beat the Diamondbacks 6-4. Corbin Carroll hit his 100th career home run, and the Cardinals sent the Phillies to their second straight loss in a 7-1 victory. News out of the NFL as the Panthers are signing former Dolphins tight end Darren Waller to a one-year deal. I'm Brianna Muro.
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6: 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We'll love you forever and ever and ever. So welcome back. After a couple
15: thank
6: of days
15: you,
6: off, remember
15: you.
6: Turn your microphone on.
15: You've
6: been gone 2 days.
15: I was expecting you to filibuster for about 10 minutes before you got to me.
6: What? Okay, David Bailey is the greatest defensive lineman in the history of the NFL. Oh, sorry. What? Okay.
15: And Klubnik.
6: Hey,
15: say
6: get ready.
15: Klubnik.
6: Get those pre-order jerseys in for Kate.
15: No, it's good to be back. Couple of days with the kid. She's getting ready to fly to New York and begin the college experience at the end of the week. So a lot of running around and tomfoolery. So a little bit of a pause, and now back with you.
6: Just tell me the truth.
15: Yeah.
6: She didn't want to hang out with you at all, and you spent the last 2 days buying cards and getting them graded.
15: I did buy a bunch of cards.
6: Okay, right.
15: They are to get graded soon. A couple of got shipped right away to grading from the guy I bought them from.
6: Yeah, because you texted me today, want to buy some David Bailey rookies?
15: I did.
6: You texted me today.
15: I mean, I have a couple that are ready to flip. There's no question about it.

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0: 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Seems like everyone's talking all at once and over each other because they just want to be heard. They're taking selfies and oversharing. But we know that it's not about hearing. 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Listening to what's actually happening with our fellow veterans. Understanding each other because we share the same experiences, the same vocabulary, following the same paths that others have walked. If only we can pick up the trail. 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
2: 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In Ritchie County, the tiny community of Auburn had 15 homes on Main Street damaged or destroyed. 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
6: Every day, it seems like there's going to be new quarterback news. We're going to get a quarterback decision every day in training camp, which, okay, we kind of need that.
8: No, it keeps it live going. I mean, we're...
6: Team sale every day. No. There's 32 teams. We have 32 quarterback situations. You got to get creative. Give us something every day. Today, it was the turn of two NFL teams to let us know about their plans for this weekend. Number one, Tua Tagovailoa will start Friday night for the Falcons. Let's just put the cards on the table here. He's going
8: to
6: start.
8: It's because he has to.
6: I don't know. We're even pushing this like it's a question. Michael Penix Jr. is not going to be cleared enough for a long time.
8: Well, hell, he conceded it last week. Yeah, just going, I don't know.
6: He's not going to be cleared for the type of workload, daily workload that is needed. So, yeah, of course Tua's going to be the guy out of the gate. And is it the right call? Yes, just like it was the right call for Kyler Murray to come in over J.J. McCarthy, because if you start McCarthy, you're just waiting to put Kyler Murray in at some point. The same thing happens here. If Michael Penix starts, you're just waiting to see what Tua would do. So it's the right call. But I mean, let's just understand that this is no longer any sort of quarterback derby, that Tua's the guy, as long as he's healthy. And if not, then it could be Chris Miller. But if it's Tua is the guy, or Chris Jenner.
8: You want to explain who either of those guys are for our younger, maybe not so well-versed audience?
6: Could be Steve DeBerg. But I mean,
8: Now you're going digging deep.
6: This is going to be Tua's job to start the season. Mm-hmm. And just like in Minnesota, McCarthy will play at some point. And just like Michael Penix Jr. will play at some point, because quarterbacks get hurt. They get dinged up. They get ineffective. When you have an ineffective quarterback and a guy who's your second string quarterback that may be able to do it, yeah, they're both going to play. But this is let's not even keep talking about this like this is any sort of derby. Tua is the guy.
8: Yeah, just like with the Minnesota situation yesterday, it's like, I like that teams don't feel they're beholden to these first round picks anymore. Like, all right, proof of concept. We've got a team that could make some noise. And look, the NFC South is what's that word? Not good.
6: Yeah, no, not no, no, no.
8: So
6: no,
8: it's basically we're fighting the 9-8. And that could win us a division. Now, we'll talk more on that in earnest as the night goes on. But you're looking at the squad. You paid Drake London a ton of money. You paid Bijan Robinson a ton of money. At least with Tua, we know he can throw that lollipop down the field and find Drake London, or he can do the two-step and get it into Robinson's hands. Life is good. 100 catches plus coming, just like Christian McCaffrey a year ago for the 49ers. Book it. But you know what you have. For Michael Penix Jr., he can't stay healthy, can't get on the field, and he had a long, well-chronicled history before last year's injury, right? That was the whipped cream on the Sunday. Now you're just waiting for the cherry at this point. So, yeah, you've got to run with two as much as you can.

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0: This is St. Jude patient Reagan. She's 3.
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0: This is Jeritza. 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
4: 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We can handle that kind of noise. Back home, the noise is different. Seems like everyone's talking all at once and over each other because they just want to be heard. They're taking selfies and oversharing. But we know that it's not about hearing. It's about listening. Listening to what's actually happening with our fellow veterans. Understanding each other because we share the same experiences, the same vocabulary, following the same paths that others have walked. If only we can pick up the trail. Make the Connection is a place for veterans to hear stories from other veterans. 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

Edwards retired, but did he really? Could he come out and play again later? Not for a team like the Wizards or the Sacramento Kings. I mean later on, after the break, when there's contenders who have a need. Come off the bench, instant offense, and he helped the Knicks to win back-to-backs.

0: on.
1: Yeah. Well, I mean, there's that too.
0: So yeah, no, is the door closed? No. I can see this happening after the All-Star break, or maybe even after the New Year, depending on, hey, we have a really rough need because our six man, our point guard got hurt coming off the bench. We need you now. Okay, I can see it even now then. But maybe by the end of the year, so he's playing, he still has a lot left in the tank when he gets to the playoffs. Exit out by the Fresca, exit Swollen Dome, the Jason Smith Show with my best friend Mike Harmon. Coming up next, we get back into the biggest NBA story of the day. And wait till we tell you who should deserve the biggest congratulatory phone call of the day after the Lakers got sold. It's not who you think. That's next. Jason and Mike, Fox.
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5: The Dodgers have won three straight games.
6: He swings, it's a high drive, left field, way back and gone! Ohtani with an opposite field blast, and the Dodgers lead it 3-2. 27th home run for Shohei Ohtani.
5: AM 570 LA Sports on the call. The Dodgers defeated the Royals 4-2. The Twins came back and took down the Orioles 7-5. Minnesota sits one game behind the Rangers for the final AL wildcard spot. The Rays won their ninth straight game, defeating the Athletics 8-4. They now have a 6.5 game lead in the AL East. News out of the NBA as the Lakers are being sold to Josh Kushner and Bob Iger for a record-breaking $12.5 billion. And nine-time All-Star and 2017 MVP Russell Westbrook has retired after 18 seasons. I'm Brianna Miro.
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0: that Elsa Pataky, right? That's that?
1: Ron Burgundy.
0: Who?
1: Alf Pataky?
0: This is Elsa Pataky, right?
1: No, Alf Pataky.
0: Alf Pataky.
1: Like an alpaca.
0: I always think like Elsa Pataky.
1: Mere Alf Pataky.
0: Right. Alpaca. Alpaca. San Diego wins.
2: San Diego wins. Yeah, Owens.
0: If you miss any of today's show, catch the podcast. 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Again, just search Jason Smith and Mike Harmon wherever you get your podcast. You'll find today's full show and a best of version posted right after we get off the air. So a couple of football stories before we get into the legacy of Russell Westbrook, which is way simpler than people are making it out to be. Again, if we get one or two big quarterback stories every day, I think that's cool.
2: And win for all of us. Absolutely.
0: We don't need them when there are games. Like tomorrow night, there's 7 games. We're good, right? We're good. We don't need them tomorrow or Friday. No, we're very good. But speaking of tomorrow and Friday, two big quarterback decisions were made. Number one, Tua Tagovailoa will start Friday night for the Atlanta Falcons. Let's put our cards on the table here. Tua's starting week one.
2: Yeah.
0: Okay. Michael Penix Jr. says he's not ready. He's not going to be ready for full work, a full 11-on-11 work on a daily basis. Tua's going to start. And not only that, it's the right decision because just like the Vikings brought in Kyler Murray to start, and if you didn't start him, you'd just be waiting to put him in there at some point. He needs to start. Doesn't mean that Michael Penix Jr. isn't going to play at some point during the season, just like J.J. McCarthy, but it's the right call. We have to stop propping this up like there's any sort of quarterback derby, because as long as Tua is healthy, he will start week one.
2: From a video...

0: I'm sad because I lost my Corey Seager bet. The Angels beat the Rangers 5-2 in Anaheim, so that was very depressing for me. So thoughts and prayers are appreciated. Maybe I'll try again tomorrow. Tomorrow we'll have some better luck. Maybe I'll bet on like a preseason game. So
1: now you're talking.
0: You guys will be here to all do this together. The Dodgers beat the Royals 4-2. Good news about Freddie Freeman. He is only going to be day-to-day. X-rays were not needed. And he was actually already scheduled for a day off. Dave Roberts said, "We really dodged a bullet." So that's good that he's doing pretty well. He just says he's a little sore right now. Luis Castillo went 7 innings and had season high 10 strikeouts as the White Sox blanked the Reds 5-0. The Braves beat the Mets, 6-3. Miami took down the Pirates.
2: I've had a long time to get used to that this year. It's okay.
0: I just always feel bad. I just always want to show my empathy. You know what I mean? Miami took down the Pirates 8-2. Alex Bregman drove in 7 runs and hit 3 home runs as the Cubs crushed the Nationals 12-6. The Blue Jays scored 5 runs in the 8th inning to beat the Red Sox 6-4. Boston has now lost 5 straight games. And the Twins came back and took down the Orioles 7-5. Minnesota sits 1 game behind the Rangers for the final AL wildcard spot. In the WNBA, wins for the Wings, Valkyries, and Lynx. And in the NFL, the Panthers are signing former Dolphins tight end and I think he was a rapper at one point, Darren Waller, to a 1-year deal.
2: Taking time to heal. Yeah, the song for Kelsey Plum.
1: Yeah, that was a good one.
0: Okay, I don't remember liking it.
2: Taking time to heal.
1: Tyshirt loved it. He spun it repeatedly.
0: Yeah, it wasn't memorable for me. Darren Waller, he scored six touchdowns in 9 games last season. Well, this has been a blast. Let's do this again tomorrow, and let's hope I have better luck with my bets, okay?
2: Sounds great. We'll see you tomorrow.
0: Okay, bye, guys.
2: All right. Bye. Coming up next, Russell Westbrook. His Hall of Fame career, he has retired from the NBA. Why his legacy is way simpler than it's been made out to be all day. That's next right here. Jason and Mike, Fox Sports Radio.
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3: AM 570 LA Sports on the call. The Dodgers defeated the Royals 4-2. The Twins came back and took down the Orioles 7-5. Minnesota sits one game behind the Rangers for the final AL wildcard spot. The Rays won their ninth straight game, defeating the Athletics 8-4. They now have a 6.5 game lead in the AL East. News out of the NBA as the Lakers are being sold to Josh Kushner and Bob Iger for a record-breaking $12.5 billion. And 9-time All-Star and 2017 MVP Russell Westbrook has retired after 18 seasons. I'm Brianna Miro.
5: Roll it, please.
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4: 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If only we can pick up the trail. 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
1: 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The Odd Couple with Rob Parker and Kelvin Washington. 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
9: Bregman swings and it's a high fly ball, it's deep three. Left center field. Number three, it's gone! What a night for Alex Bregman! Three home runs, this one a two-run job, and the Cubs now up 12-5 here in the eighth.
8: Cubs Radio Network on the call. The Padres walked it off and swept the Brewers 4-3 in extra innings for their fifth straight win. Luis Castillo went seven innings and had a season-high 10 strikeouts as the White Sox blanked the Reds 5-0. The Braves beat the Mets 6-3. Miami took down the Pirates 8-2. And Shohei Ohtani hit his 147th home run as a Dodger as Los Angeles defeated the Royals 4-2 for their third straight win. In the NFL, the Panthers are signing former Dolphins tight end Darren Waller to a one-year deal. I'm Brianna Miro.
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We thank you for hanging out with us. We know you have options, not good ones. So we appreciate you. It means a lot. And you can listen however you want. You don't have to participate. They have these things called consultants. And they tell us that most people that listen to audio content do not interact. Yeah. They also explain that a lot of the people that listen have it on in the background. So you hear just a very little bit. You retain very little of what I say.

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10: 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Ohtani with an opposite field blast, and the Dodgers lead it 3-2. 27th home run for Shohei Ohtani.
9: AM 570 LA Sports on the call. The Dodgers defeated the Royals 4-2. The Twins came back and took down the Orioles 7-5. Minnesota sits one game behind the Rangers for the final AL wildcard spot. The Rays won their ninth straight game, defeating the Athletics 8-4. They now have a 6.5 game lead in the AL East. News out of the NBA as the Lakers are being sold to Josh Kushner and Bob Iger for a record-breaking $12.5 billion. And nine-time All-Star and 2017 MVP Russell Westbrook has retired after 18 seasons. I'm Brianna Miro.
8: Gather around. Ben Maller's up.
11: now to step up the

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0: My mom is a veteran and she was injured in the line of duty.
1: I hurt my leg in a training accident when she was only 2 years old.
0: She had 7 different surgeries over the span of 9 years, and there were tons of complications.
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0: This is America in the Morning from Westwood One. Coming up this half hour.
1: A surrogate mother delivers a baby in Texas after the parents requested an abortion. I'm Clayton Neville.
2: 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I'm Jennifer King.
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4: Iran remains defiant. I'm Dave Anthony, Fox News, responding to President Trump's insistence the U.S. controls the Strait of Hormuz, where ships have been attacked for months, disrupting oil and other shipping.
5: With no diplomatic breakthroughs, tension remains high across the Middle East as questions loom about the future of the region and whether or not a deal can be reached on this critical waterway. The Persian Gulf Strait Authority, an Iranian government agency, said Wednesday claims in repeated posts by U.S. officials that the Strait of Hormuz is no longer blocked do not change the reality. The Strait of Hormuz remains blocked and will not be reopened until Iran's conditions are accepted.
4: It's Fox's Trey Yingston, Tel Aviv. Oil prices, which keeps fluctuating in all that tension, they are down almost 2% this morning. Two U.S. soldiers are dead in Texas, killed when an Army Apache helicopter went down during a training flight after taking off from Fort Hood.
6: It was crashed into a field. You could tell it was a violent crash.
4: Bell County Sheriff spokesman Cliff Coleman says that crash sparked a fire that forced people to evacuate some homes. A ninth grade student hospitalized in Georgia after being shot by another ninth grader during a fight in a bathroom at Warner Robins High School. The student gunman fled but was arrested an hour later, a half mile away. Caroline Leavitt is on her way out as White House press secretary, leaving at the end of August.
7: So the White House indicates there is no controversy regarding press secretary Caroline Leavitt's departure. Leavitt says her reason simply came down to family. She says being a mother and welcoming a new baby while working in one of the most demanding jobs in the world has been the most rewarding yet challenging season of my life, to say the least. Leavitt just came back from maternity leave last month after having her second child.
4: Fox's Madeline Rivera. President Trump posted on Truth Social, Leavitt will be a top outside advisor. Somebody's life changed overnight dramatically in Illinois. They hit the Powerball jackpot worth just over $1 billion. It'll be $450 million if they take the cash option. 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
11: Yay!
4: After the Supreme Court blocked President Trump's order trying to prevent kids born to parents in the U.S. illegally from becoming American citizens automatically, he has another order attempting to restrict what's called birth tourism. And the Trump administration is also cracking down on marriage fraud.
12: Attorney General Todd Blanche directing U.S. attorneys' offices around the country to work with DHS to prioritize the investigation and prosecution of birth tourism schemes and those who've obtained U.S. citizenship through fraud.
13: We are a nation of borders and sovereignty. The greatness of America is only as strong as our willingness to protect it.
12: The DOJ charging 11 people accused of overseeing a marriage fraud scheme involving more than 1,000 sham marriages between Chinese nationals and U.S. citizens.
13: I am proud to be part of the whole of government approach to bring down sophisticated networks like this.
12: Calling this one of the largest marriage fraud prosecutions in U.S. history. Kristen Goodwin, Fox News.
4: Now,

0: For 70 years, the Humane Society of the United States has worked to end animal cruelty. 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
1: 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We show up when it matters. Because a veteran's mission never truly ends, and neither does ours. The VFW, still leading, still advancing, still serving. Get involved at stillserving.org.
2: This is Metro News, the voice of West Virginia. Still ahead, we get an update on sports with Daniel Woods. But right now in our background, our Logan County Superintendent of Schools, Sonia White, says she will propose the school system close 3 elementary schools after this coming school year. That because of continued enrollment declines in the system. Now, White says she plans to meet today with the staff members at Hugh Dingus, South Mann, and Justice Elementary Schools to tell them about the plan. White gave a report Wednesday to the State Board of Education. We hear part of that in our backgrounder.
3: Logan County Schools enrollment for the 25-26 school year declined by 318 students from the previous school year, according to the October 1st enrollment collection. On Monday, we examined enrollment numbers for the upcoming year, and we are on track to decline by another 300-plus students. As of today, the number is 312. This is a 7% decrease from last year. People moving out of the area, school choice options, and the Hope Scholarship are contributing factors to the drastic decrease in enrollment in recent years. However, enrollment has been slowly declining since approximately 2009. I announced to the local board and community last night that we are preparing closing documents for 3 schools in the district. Each of these schools has, for the last 4 years, enrollments below 100 students. The buildings themselves are some of the oldest in the county, each requiring millions of dollars of work in upkeep and renovation. 2 of the 3 schools are located less than 5 miles from a school with ample room to accommodate the extra students. The loss of 312 students negatively impacts our funding by at least $2 million annually. Closing multiple schools is not something I wanted to do in my first year, but we cannot continue to ignore the writing on the wall when it comes to being financially responsible with dwindling funds we have.
2: Logan County schools remain under state intervention, but the State Board of Education did vote Wednesday to return some local control to the local board. Now to the sports desk for an update with Daniel Woods. Daniel, good morning.
4: Good morning, Chris. The West Virginia men's basketball team is getting Brennan Laureate back. The forward will rejoin the Mountaineers for a 5th season of college basketball. Laureate received an additional year of eligibility through a court ruling allowing athletes from the class of 2022 to play one more season under the NCAA's 5-year eligibility model. Laureate averaged 12 points and 5 rebounds per game for the Mountaineers last season. Alongside current Mountaineer Javen Buchanan, he's involved in a suit against the NCAA and West Virginia federal court that would guarantee eligibility in case the original ruling is overturned. West Virginia football coach Rich Rodriguez isn't sure he's ever been content this early in the preseason. The Mountaineers are past the midway point for the 2nd week of fall camp, and Rodriguez says they're making progress, but he's never going to stop pushing.
5: I don't think I've ever been happy in 29 years.

0: 1 week in, 2 week in, 4 weeks in. If I look back at my notes and like, man, I'm ticked off after week one because we haven't made more progress, that would probably be the same thing I said 29 other times. I try not to put too much into it, but I like to be further along than right now. But if I looked at my notes, we're probably further along than we were in the past.
1: WVU will hold its first scrimmage of the fall on Saturday. The Marshall football team rolls through fall camp in need of new talent on special teams, with all Sunbelt performers Lorcan Quinn and Nathan Totten moving on. Special teams coordinator Jackson White likes what he's seen in the competition so far.
2: Yeah, I feel really good with the guys. They worked really hard all summer. The guys that were here in the spring, they improved a lot. Sam that came here in the summer, he's getting better every day. I feel good where we're at. Our operation looks good. These are very talented guys.
1: The Thundering Herd continues to pick up preseason honors. Defensive back Dayton Smith named the Jim Thorpe Award watch list. That trophy goes to the best defensive back in the country each year. The West Virginia women's soccer team kicks off its 30th season tonight against Dayton. And with a milestone to celebrate, Mountaineer coach Nikki Izzo-Brown is still focused on the task at hand.
3: Being able to be part of the program for 30 years and to celebrate this is something that I'm very proud of and very grateful for. And then kicking off the 226 season with such a exceptional opponent in Dayton, who obviously made a run in the NCAA tournament last year, we know we got our hands full.
1: WVU and Dayton kick off tonight at 7. Marshall opens the season tonight against Morehead State. The West Virginia men's soccer team is picked to finish first in the Sun Belt Conference this season, followed closely by Marshall. The Mountaineers received 4 first-place votes and boast the preseason conference offensive player of the year, Pablo Pothos, along with preseason all-league selections Isaac Shear and Nacho Martinez. Marshall picked up 3 first-place votes, and Carl Romberg was named the preseason all-conference team. Morning news time is 6:21.
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5: The Princeton Police Department is asking for the public's help identifying a vehicle and driver involved in a hit-and-run crash that left a victim severely injured. A car crossed a pedestrian crosswalk on Morrison Drive from the Four Seasons Pharmacy parking lot. That occurred on August 10th at around 11:45 p.m. The impact threw the pedestrian over a guardrail caused serious injury. The driver did not stop and is accused of leaving the scene. Those with information can contact Princeton Police at 304-487-5000. The State School Board of Education declared a state of emergency for Wyoming County, moving ahead with a correction plan for another county, and also heard updates on Logan County as all three county school systems continue to face challenges. All three occurred during the State Board of Education meeting on Wednesday. The State Board will review progress in December. Action could include an extension of the state emergency or immediate intervention in the operation of the Wyoming County school system. You can read much more about issues surrounding Wyoming County schools today at WVMetroNews.com. The State Fair of West Virginia returns for its 101st year today. 10 days of livestock exhibits, concerts, food, and much more coming back to Greenbrier County. You can read the latest on the State Fair today at WVMetroNews.com. We now know who will take that final roster spot for WVU men's basketball. Brennan Laurient is going to return to the team following the preliminary injunction that permits class of 2022 players to seek an additional year of eligibility in the NCAA. Laurient followed Ross Hodge to WVU from North Texas when Hodge was hired last spring. There's much more in detail today at the WVU Sports section of WVMetroNews.com. I'm Alex Wiederspiel, and you're up to date from the WJLS News Network News Desk.
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3: As veterans, we've dealt with noise. 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We can handle that kind of noise. 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Seems like everyone's talking all at once and over each other because they just want to be heard. They're taking selfies and oversharing. But we know that it's not about hearing. It's about listening. Listening to what's actually happening with our fellow veterans. Understanding each other because we share the same experiences, the same vocabulary, following the same paths that others have walked. If only we can pick up the trail. Make the Connection is a place for veterans to hear stories from other veterans. 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

0: that was the first phase of the plan, and then this is the next phase, and it should double our production.
1: Beckwith and Laurel Creek are among 177 projects nationally, totaling more than $100 million in investments. 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
2: We got a flood watch for the listening area until 8 a.m. tomorrow. We're looking at mostly cloudy skies for today with an afternoon thunderstorm possible, high 82. Tonight, mostly cloudy with a thunderstorm, low 69. Tomorrow, cloudy and humid with some scattered thunderstorms, high 82. Saturday, it's going to be cloudy with an afternoon thunderstorm, high 83. And then Sunday, sun and clouds with a thunderstorm in spots by the afternoon, high 86.
3: In 1914, the same year the first commercial flight soared and the Panama Canal opened, Greer Industries was born. Herbert and Agnes Greer began in Morgantown, West Virginia, striking the first pick into the limestone formation that would become the backbone of one of the state's great industrial legacies. 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
1: From the WJLS News Network News Desk, I'm Alex Wiederspiel.
2: The Princeton Police Department is asking for the public's help identifying a vehicle and driver involved in a hit-and-run crash that left a victim severely injured. A car crossed a pedestrian crosswalk on Morrison Drive from the Four Seasons Pharmacy parking lot that occurred on August 10th at around 11:45 p.m. The impact threw the pedestrian over a guardrail caused serious injury. The driver did not stop and is accused of leaving the scene. Those with information can contact Princeton Police at 304-487-5000. The State School Board of Education declared a state of emergency for Wyoming County, moving ahead with a correction plan for another county, and also heard updates on Logan County as all three county school systems continue to face challenges. All three occurred during the State Board of Education meeting on Wednesday. The State Board will review progress in December. Action could include an extension of the state emergency or immediate intervention in the operation of the Wyoming County school system. You can read much more about issues surrounding Wyoming County schools today at WVMetroNews.com. The State Fair of West Virginia returns for its 101st year today. 10 days of livestock exhibits, concerts, food, and much more coming back to Greenbrier County. You can read the latest on the State Fair today at WVMetroNews.com. We now know who will take that final roster spot for WVU men's basketball. Brennan Laurient is going to return to the team following the preliminary injunction that permits class of 2022 players to seek an additional year of eligibility in the NCAA. Laurient followed Ross Hodge to WVU from North Texas when Hodge was hired last spring. There's much more in detail today at the WVU Sports section of WVMetroNews.com. I'm Alex Wiederspiel, and you're up to date from the WJLS News Network News Desk.

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0: 82. Tonight, mostly cloudy with a thunderstorm, low 69. Tomorrow, cloudy and humid with some scattered thunderstorms, high 82. Saturday, it's going to be cloudy with an afternoon thunderstorm, high 83. And then Sunday, sun and clouds with a thunderstorm in spots by the afternoon, high 86.
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6: Chris, the foundational rule for comedy, action, and career moves on stage and screen is timing is everything. That same foundational rule applies to politics as well. Timing can dictate whether a candidate wins an election, a policy passes, or a controversy takes on a life of its own. Just like in show business, when an action is taken can have a larger impact than the action itself. So when the start of the state's school clothing voucher program was delayed 3 weeks, the application window closed after just 7 days, then Governor Morrissey accused recipients of using funds to purchase beer and cigarettes, the timing was right for a political firestorm. Questions about the Temporary Assistance for Needy Families program, which funds the clothing vouchers, had already been swirling since May. The governor announced during a news conference that an audit of the program concluded TANF was facing a structural deficit. However, details about that deficit were scarce. More questions were raised in July when the start of the school clothing voucher program was delayed for 3 weeks. Frustration started to build when the Department of Human Services closed the registration after just a week. Lawmakers and other state elected officials questioned the reasoning behind the move. The issue evolved into a full-blown controversy when Governor Morrissey was addressing questions during his first leg of the Clean Water Tour earlier this month and said, quote, "One thing we're doing is we're trying to ascertain the exact amount of money that's in cash because I don't want a penny of that money that should go to school clothing to be spent for cigarettes, to be spent for beer, to be spent for all these things." Well, that comment was like pouring gasoline on a fire that had been smoldering all summer, and there was no chance that inferno was going to subside quickly. With an emotionally charged subject and a headline-grabbing quote, news outlets that are typically starved for content this time of year immediately began to investigate the veracity of the governor's comments and dig into the specifics of TANF and the clothing voucher program. We've spent several days on Talkline discussing the topic, posing questions to confused and frustrated lawmakers who expected the program to be administered as usual. The now infamous beer and cigarettes comment also came less than a week before lawmakers were due back in Charleston for interim committee meetings, guaranteeing the issue would not fade into the ether. New Human Services Secretary Carl Ayers, who was just appointed to the job July 20th, had to face the proverbial firing squad this week, testifying in front of the Legislative Oversight Commission on Health and Human Resources Accountability. Now, to his credit, Ayers took the pointed questions and did his best to offer the administration's explanations, even though legislators appeared skeptical of his responses. He also inadvertently followed the golden rule of show business, leaving the members of the committee wanting more. In baseball, timing at the plate can be the difference between a lazy fly ball and a legendary home run. In politics, timing can be the difference between a curious eyebrow-raising comment and a full-blown controversy. Chris?
5: Thank you, Dave, and they'll talk more about that and all the day's topics on Talkline at 10:06 this morning. 7:39 in the morning news. Let's go to the sports desk now. Daniel Woods has the update. Morning, Daniel.
7: Good morning, Chris. Good news for the West Virginia men's basketball team. Forward Brendan Laurent will play a fifth season, and it will be with the Mountaineers. He received an additional year of eligibility thanks to a court ruling allowing athletes from the high school class of 2022 to play another season.

0: again.
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0: with an afternoon thunderstorm possible, high 82. Tonight, mostly cloudy with a thunderstorm, low 69. Tomorrow, cloudy and humid with some scattered thunderstorms, high 82. Saturday, it's going to be cloudy with an afternoon thunderstorm, high 83. And then Sunday, sun and clouds with a thunderstorm and spots by the afternoon, high 86.
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0: We got a flood watch for the listening area until 8 a.m. tomorrow. We're looking at mostly cloudy skies for today with an afternoon thunderstorm possible, high 82. Tonight, mostly cloudy with a thunderstorm, low 69. Tomorrow, cloudy and humid with some scattered thunderstorms, high 82. Saturday, it's going to be cloudy with an afternoon thunderstorm, high 83. And then Sunday, sun and clouds with a thunderstorm and spots by the afternoon, high 86.
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0: When I grow up, what should I be? A chef? A sprinkle of this, a dash of that? I'd probably eat more than I'd cook. I could be a ballet dancer.
1: I'm not exactly graceful. I've got two left feet.
0: Literally. Or what about an astronaut?
1: Wow.
0: Tempting, but a little far from home. Maybe I'm meant to help in a different way. Or maybe I'm destined to give someone hope.
2: We got a flood watch for the listening area until 8 a.m. tomorrow. We'll look at that mostly cloudy sky for today with an afternoon thunderstorm possible, high 82. Tonight, mostly cloudy with a thunderstorm, low 69. Tomorrow, cloudy and humid with some scattered thunderstorms, high 82. Saturday, it's going to be cloudy with an afternoon thunderstorm, high 83. And then Sunday, sun and clouds with a thunderstorm in spots by the afternoon, high 86.
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3: 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She's 5.
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9: 8:16 on the morning news. Still ahead, Daniel Woods will have an update on sports. Right now in our backgrounder, Logan County Superintendent of Schools, Sonia White, says she will propose the school system close 3 elementary schools.
2: We got a flood watch for the listening area until 8 a.m. tomorrow. We're looking at mostly cloudy skies for today with an afternoon thunderstorm possible, high 82. Tonight, mostly cloudy with a thunderstorm, low 69. Tomorrow, cloudy and humid with some scattered thunderstorms, high 82. Saturday, it's going to be cloudy with an afternoon thunderstorm, high 83. And then Sunday, sun and clouds with a thunderstorm in spots by the afternoon, high 86.
10: Students from the previous school year, according to the October 1st enrollment collection. On Monday, we examined enrollment numbers for the upcoming year, and we are on track to decline by another 300 plus students. As of today, the number is 312. This is a 7% decrease from last year. People moving out of the area, school choice options, and the Hope Scholarship are contributing factors to the drastic decrease in enrollment in recent years. However, enrollment has been slowly declining since approximately 2009. I announced to the local board and community last night that we are preparing closing documents for 3 schools in the district. Each of these schools has, for the last 4 years, enrollments below 100 students. The buildings themselves are some of the oldest in the county, each requiring millions of dollars of work in upkeep and renovation. 2 of the 3 schools are located less than 5 miles from a school with ample room to accommodate the extra students. The loss of 312 students negatively impacts our funding by at least $2 million annually. Closing multiple schools is not something I wanted to do in my first year, but we cannot continue to ignore the writing on the wall when it comes to being financially responsible with dwindling funds we have.
9: Logan County Schools remains under state intervention, but the State Board of Education did vote Wednesday to return some local control to the Logan Board.
2: We got a flood watch for the listening area until 8 a.m. tomorrow. We're looking at mostly cloudy skies for today with an afternoon thunderstorm possible, high 82. Tonight, mostly cloudy with a thunderstorm, low 69. Tomorrow, cloudy and humid with some scattered thunderstorms, high 82. Saturday, it's going to be cloudy with an afternoon thunderstorm, high 83. And then Sunday, sun and clouds with a thunderstorm in spots by the afternoon, high 86.
11: One more season under the NCAA's 5-year eligibility model. Lorien averaged 12 points and 5 rebounds per game for the Mountaineers last season, and alongside current Mountaineer Javen Buchanan, is suing the NCAA in West Virginia federal court in a lawsuit that would guarantee eligibility in case the original ruling from Colorado is overturned. The West Virginia football team will have a different look in the secondary with a lot of new faces this year, but the Mountaineers are staying creative under defensive coordinator Zach Alley. Head coach Rich Rodriguez says they're getting those defensive

0: backs plenty of work to have them ready for all situations.
1: They got to be very conscientious of formations and splits, and their eyes have got to be in the right spot. Usually for a young guy, they have eye violations. You know, they're looking at the wrong area for too long, gets them in trouble. But we purposely try to get them a lot of deep shots in practice so we can test at them.
0: WVU will hold its first scrimmage of the fall on Saturday. The Marshall football team is replacing two all-conference specialists with the departure of kicker Lorcan Quinn and punter Nathan Totten. Special teams coordinator Jackson White says he likes his replacement options for the season.
2: All summer, these guys are working together. This is one of the hardest working groups I've ever been around. So I think we're ahead of schedule. We still got some room to improve, but I feel good where we're at, and we'll have a great season.
0: The Thundering Herd continues to pick up some preseason honors. Defensive back Dayton Smith named to the Jim Thorpe Award watch list this week. That trophy goes to the best defensive back in the country each year.
3: We got a flash watch from the listening area until 8 a.m. tomorrow. We're looking at mostly cloudy skies for today with an afternoon thunderstorm possible, high 82. Tonight, mostly cloudy with a thunderstorm, low 69. Tomorrow, cloudy and humid with some scattered thunderstorms, high 82. Saturday, it's going to be cloudy with an afternoon thunderstorm, high 83. And then Sunday, sun and clouds with a thunderstorm in spots by the afternoon, high 86.
4: Exceptional opponent in Dayton who obviously made a run in the NCAA tournament last year. We know we got our hands full.
0: WVU and Dayton kick off tonight at 7. Marshall opens the season against Morehead State. The West Virginia men's soccer team is the preseason favorite in the Sun Belt Conference, with Marshall following closely in second. The Mountaineers picked up 4 first-place votes and boast the preseason conference offensive player of the year in Pablo Pothos, alongside 2 preseason all-league selections, Isaac Shear and Nacho Martinez. Marshall secured 3 first-place votes, and Carl Romberg is on the preseason all-conference team. The James Monroe football team is on a strong run under head coach John Mustaine, reaching the playoffs and winning at least 7 games in each of the last 5 seasons. And he's looking to continue that streak this year. Joe Brocato's full preview with the Mavericks is available now at WVMetroNews.com. Morning news time is 8:21.
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6: The Princeton Police Department is asking for the public's help identifying a vehicle and driver involved in a hit-and-run crash that left a victim severely injured. A car crossed a pedestrian crosswalk on Morrison Drive from the Four Seasons Pharmacy parking lot that occurred on August 10th at around 11:45 p.m. The impact threw the pedestrian over a guardrail caused serious injury.
3: We got a flood watch for the listening area until 8 a.m. tomorrow. We're looking at mostly cloudy skies for today with an afternoon thunderstorm possible, high 82. Tonight, mostly cloudy with a thunderstorm, low 69. Tomorrow, cloudy and humid with some scattered thunderstorms, high 82. Saturday, it's going to be cloudy with an afternoon thunderstorm, high 83. And then Sunday, sun and clouds with a thunderstorm in spots by the afternoon, high 86.
6: Logan County, as all 3 county school systems continue to face challenges, all 3.

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5: We're looking at mostly cloudy skies now, for today with an afternoon thunderstorm possible, high 82. Tonight, mostly cloudy with a thunderstorm, low 69. Tomorrow, cloudy and humid with some scattered thunderstorms, high 82. Saturday, it's going to be cloudy with an afternoon thunderstorm, high 83. And then Sunday, sun and clouds with a thunderstorm and spots by the afternoon, high 86.
4: 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For 70 years, the Humane Society of the United States has worked to end animal cruelty. Now, we're continuing that mission as Humane World for Animals. We're working around the globe to care for animals who are suffering today. And we tackle the root causes of cruelty for a kinder tomorrow. We bring big ideas, bold action, knowing that together, we can make a difference. 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We are Humane.
5: We got a flood watch for the listening area until 8 a.m. tomorrow. We're looking at mostly cloudy skies for today with an afternoon thunderstorm possible, high 82. Tonight, mostly cloudy with a thunderstorm, low 69. Tomorrow, cloudy and humid with some scattered thunderstorms, high 82. Saturday, it's going to be cloudy with an afternoon thunderstorm, high 83. And then Sunday, sun and clouds with a thunderstorm and spots by the afternoon, high 86.
6: Morning news time is 8:27. I'm Chris Lawrence.
7: I'm Daniel Woods.
6: A flash flood emergency in Indiana after a major storm system swamped the area, prompting water rescues and sudden evacuations.
8: In Cambridge City, east of Indianapolis, one man clinging to a utility pole as he waited for rescue teams to reach him. Crews going door to door in Muncie, pulling people to safety. For many residents, they say the flooding happened with little warning.
9: My fiance called me and told me that I needed to start packing a bag and to get ready to get out of the house. And when I looked out the window, I saw my fence floating past my window.
8: Officials calling the flooding a 1-in-1,000-year event.
6: That's ABC's Sophie Flay.
10: Families and loved ones of sailors aboard the USS Abraham Lincoln stationed near Iran are raising concerns on reported conditions on board, including a lack of food, hygiene products, and clean water. ABC's Karen Waugh has the details.
11: The aircraft carrier and its 5,000 sailors and Marines are now 9 months into a deployment supporting the war with Iran. And at one point, they spent 250 straight days at sea, a modern record. The Navy Times and Stars and Stripes report multiple sailors have tried to jump overboard. One wife saying her husband reached a breaking point after his deployment kept getting extended.
10: The Navy's responded to these claims.
5: We got a flood watch for the listening area until 8 a.m. tomorrow. We're looking at mostly cloudy skies for today with an afternoon thunderstorm possible, high 82. Tonight, mostly cloudy with a thunderstorm, low 69. Tomorrow, cloudy and humid with some scattered thunderstorms, high 82. Saturday, it's going to be cloudy with an afternoon thunderstorm, high 83. And then Sunday, sun and clouds.

0: Low 69. Tomorrow, cloudy and humid with some scattered thunderstorms. High 82. Saturday, it's going to be cloudy with an afternoon thunderstorm. High 83. And then Sunday, sunny clouds with a thunderstorm in spots by the afternoon. High 86.
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0: Cloudy with an afternoon thunderstorm, high 83.
1: Neither
0: and Sunday,
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0: Sun and clouds. The thunderstorm is sponsored by the afternoon.
1: Still leading,
0: high 86.
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0: We got a flood watch for the listening area until 8 a.m. tomorrow. We'll look at the mostly cloudy skies for today with an afternoon thunderstorm possible, high 82. Tonight, mostly cloudy with a thunderstorm, low 69. Tomorrow, cloudy and humid with some scattered thunderstorms, high 82. Saturday, it's going to be cloudy with an afternoon thunderstorm, high 83. And then Sunday, sun and clouds with a thunderstorm and spots by the afternoon, high 86.
4: Hey, good morning, Chris. How are you?
5: I am well. What are we looking at as Wall Street opens up another trading day?
4: Well, we had the producer price index came in this morning. I'll go over those numbers. This is after investors spent much of the day yesterday focused on the consumer price index, which really showed inflation just rose 0.1% in the month of July. And that was enough to reassure investors that inflation, even though it's higher than what the Fed Reserve's target is, it continues to trend in the right direction. I keep saying this every day. One of the biggest concerns remains energy prices. Oil right now remains at multi-month highs, and it's creating this tug of war throughout these trading sessions, Chris. On one side, investors are encouraged that the inflation news is getting better. On the other, they're facing concerns about rising oil prices. The geopolitical risks could lead to higher inflation. So technology stocks, artificial intelligence stocks.
0: We got a flood watch for the listening area until 8 a.m. tomorrow. We're looking at mostly cloudy skies for today with an afternoon thunderstorm possible, high 82. Tonight, mostly cloudy with a thunderstorm, low 69. Tomorrow, cloudy and humid with some scattered thunderstorms, high 82. Saturday, it's going to be cloudy with an afternoon thunderstorm, high 83. And then Sunday, sun and clouds with a thunderstorm and spots by the afternoon, high 86.
4: We have the Dow down 184 points, which is 0.3%. The S&P was down 0.3%. NASDAQ was down 0.6, but the Russell 2000, which is where a lot of those small AI stocks trade, it was up 0.3%. Utilities were among the strongest gainers. A lot of my clients, I've looked at their accounts, they were up yesterday because energy stocks outperformed. Utilities were among the strongest sectors. And Chris, we really don't have a lot of exposure in Nebius Growth and Lumentum Holdings. So despite this massive dispersion among these individual stocks, like I say, when you see a stock go up 34% in one day, and you've seen, once again, despite this dispersion, worries about the geopolitics, energy prices are higher, inflation, which is leading to what the FOMC is going to do in the future. Interest rates have kind of gone higher.
0: We got a flood watch for the listening area until 8 a.m. tomorrow. We're looking at mostly cloudy skies for today with an afternoon thunderstorm possible, high 82. Tonight, mostly cloudy with a thunderstorm, low 69. Tomorrow, cloudy and humid with some scattered thunderstorms, high 82. Saturday, it's going to be cloudy with an afternoon thunderstorm, high 83. And then Sunday, sun and clouds with a thunderstorm and spots by the afternoon, high 86.
4: Right now, it's setting at a level of 14.6. Chris, that's the lowest close since 2025. And what that measures is the volatility for the next 30 days. So if you go back to 2021, the VIX has averaged about 19. And right now it's at

0: 14. So that shows me you're seeing some complacency. And the VIX usually goes down, or a low VIX typically occurs during a period when the S&P is crawling higher and not having these big boom busts and these thrusts that we've seen. So that's a good thing. That's positive. Now, looking at the PPI, which came out this morning, the expectations were 0.2% higher. They came in unchanged. If you take out food and energy, they were expecting 0.3% higher. It came in up 0.2. So the futures, Chris, right before that came up, that number came out at 8:30. The futures.
1: We got a flood watch for the listening area until 8 a.m. tomorrow. We're looking at mostly cloudy skies for today with an afternoon thunderstorm possible, high 82. Tonight, mostly cloudy with a thunderstorm, low 69. Tomorrow, cloudy and humid with some scattered thunderstorms, high 82. Saturday, it's going to be cloudy with an afternoon thunderstorm, high 83. And then Sunday, sun and clouds with a thunderstorm and spots by the afternoon, high 86.
2: From the WJLS News Network News Desk, I'm Alex Wiederspiel. The Princeton Police Department is asking for the public's help identifying a vehicle and driver involved in a hit-and-run crash that left a victim severely injured. A car crossed a pedestrian crosswalk on Morrison Drive from the Four Seasons Pharmacy parking lot. That occurred on August 10th at around 11:45 p.m. The impact threw the pedestrian over a guardrail caused serious injury. The driver did not stop and is accused of leaving the scene. Those with information can contact Princeton Police at 304-487-5000. The State School Board of Education declared a state of emergency for Wyoming County, moving ahead with a correction plan for another county, and also heard updates on Logan County as all three county school systems continue to face challenges. All three occurred during the State Board of Education meeting on Wednesday. The State Board will review progress in December. Action could include an extension of the state emergency or
1: a flood watch for the listening area until 8 a.m. tomorrow. We're looking at mostly cloudy skies for today with an afternoon thunderstorm possible, high 82. Tonight, mostly cloudy with a thunderstorm, low 69. Tomorrow, cloudy and humid with some scattered thunderstorms, high 82. Saturday, it's going to be cloudy with an afternoon thunderstorm, high 83. And then Sunday, sun and clouds with a thunderstorm and spots by the afternoon, high 86.
2: 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We now know who will take that final roster spot for WVU men's basketball. Brennan Laurent is going to return to the team following the preliminary injunction that permits class of 2022 players to seek an additional year of eligibility in the NCAA. Laurent followed Ross Hodge to WVU from North Texas when Hodge was hired last spring. There's much more in detail today at the WVU Sports section of WVMetroNews.com. I'm Alex Wiederspiel, and you're up to date from the WJLS News Network News Desk.
3: You served behind the desk.
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1: we got a flood watch for the listening area until 8 a.m. tomorrow. We're looking at mostly cloudy skies for today with an afternoon thunderstorm possible, high 82. Tonight, mostly cloudy with a thunderstorm, low 69. Tomorrow, cloudy and humid with some scattered thunderstorms, high 82. Saturday, it's going to be cloudy with an afternoon thunderstorm, high 83. And then Sunday, sun and clouds with a thunderstorm and spots by the afternoon, high 86.
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2: Now, we got a flood watch for the listening area until 8 a.m. tomorrow. We're looking at mostly cloudy skies for today with an afternoon thunderstorm possible, high 82. Tonight, mostly cloudy with a thunderstorm, low 69. Tomorrow, cloudy and humid with some scattered thunderstorms, high 82. Saturday, it's going to be cloudy with an afternoon thunderstorm, high 83. And then Sunday, sun and clouds with a thunderstorm and spots by the afternoon, high 86.
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2: stands for all. We got a flood watch for the listening area until 8 a.m. tomorrow. We're looking at mostly cloudy skies for today with an afternoon thunderstorm possible, high 82. Tonight, mostly cloudy with a thunderstorm, low 69. Tomorrow, cloudy and humid with some scattered thunderstorms, high 82. Saturday, it's going to be cloudy with an afternoon thunderstorm, high 83. And then Sunday, sun and clouds with a thunderstorm and spots by the afternoon, high 86.

0: 69. Tomorrow, cloudy and humid with some scattered thunderstorms, high 82. Saturday, it's going to be cloudy with an afternoon thunderstorm, high 83. And then Sunday, sun and clouds with a thunderstorm in spots by the afternoon, high 86.
1: All members of the Wyoming County Board of Education will attend an additional training session provided by the West Virginia School Board Association and approved by the WVBE, focused on Board of Education member roles, expected meeting decorum, open meeting requirements, and fiduciary responsibility.
2: Meanwhile, Marion County School Board is under scrutiny for deciding not to renew Superintendent Donna Heston's contract. Vlad says Marion County's already under a corrective plan, and additional action Wednesday. Appoint someone from the state to help make sure it gets done.
1: I recommend the board direct me to assign a liaison to ensure the plan is carried out by the superintendent and the local Board of Education members in the best interest of the students of Marion County Schools.
2: State Board also heard an update on Logan County Schools, which has been under state control for 4 years.
3: Student assessment results in West Virginia remain steady. The State Board heard the 2026 results Wednesday. State Education Assessment Director Vaughn Rudy said two particular disciplines have shown improvement.
4: We have seen substantial increases in ELA and math since 2022. And in fact, an interesting point that if you go back to pre-COVID in 2019, the 2026 proficiency rates
0: in
4: ELA and
0: watch
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0: 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We're looking at mostly cloudy skies for today with an afternoon thunderstorm possible, high 82. Tonight, mostly cloudy with a thunderstorm, low 69. Tomorrow, cloudy and humid with some scattered thunderstorms, high 82. Saturday, it's going to be cloudy with an afternoon thunderstorm, high 83. And then Sunday, sun and clouds with a thunderstorm in spots by the afternoon, high 86.
1: The importance of this 11th grade assessment to all of our students. It's not something that we believe that they see the value in.
3: Blatt reports that they're also working to help middle school education in the state with their Bridging the Future initiative.
2: A Detroit man has been arrested in Huntington for a Michigan murder last year. U.S. Marshals for Southern West Virginia say 20-year-old Dalvin Nicholson was arrested this week. Investigators say they found Nickerson at home on 25th Street in Huntington. He's charged with shooting and killing a 21-year-old man at an unauthorized after-hours barbershop in Detroit in November 2025. Nickerson is in the Western Regional Jail. He'll be extradited back to Michigan to face charges.
3: And the West Virginia State Fair kicking off its 101st year this morning in Greenbrier County. State Ag Commissioner Kent Leonhardt says livestock remains a staple.
5: We have the youth activities with our livestock, which is the heart and the start of the fairs and festivals throughout the state. And we have over 400 youth exhibitors this year.
3: And the gates are now open at the State Fair in Fairlea. You can find out the full schedule at statefairofwv.com. You've been to the State Fair, haven't you?
2: I have not.
3: Really?
2: Never.
3: All right, you got to take some time this week.
0: We got a flood watch for the listening area until 8 a.m. tomorrow. We're looking at mostly cloudy skies for today with an afternoon thunderstorm possible, high 82. Tonight, mostly cloudy with a thunderstorm, low 69. Tomorrow, cloudy and humid with some scattered thunderstorms, high 82. Saturday, it's going to be cloudy with an afternoon thunderstorm, high 83. And Sunday, sun and clouds with a thunderstorm in spots by the afternoon, high 82. Tonight, mostly cloudy with a thunderstorm, low 69. Tomorrow, cloudy and humid with some scattered thunderstorms, high 82. Saturday, it's going to be cloudy with an afternoon thunderstorm, high 83, and then Sunday, sun and clouds with a thunderstorm in spots by the afternoon, high 86.

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3: We got a flood watch for the listening area until 8 a.m. tomorrow. We're looking at mostly cloudy skies for today with an afternoon thunderstorm possible, high 82. Tonight, mostly cloudy with a thunderstorm, low 69. Tomorrow, cloudy and humid with some scattered thunderstorms, high 82. Saturday, it's going to be cloudy with an afternoon thunderstorm, high 83. And then Sunday, sun and clouds with a thunderstorm in spots by the afternoon, high 86.
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2: We got a flood watch for the listening area until 8 a.m. tomorrow. We're looking at mostly cloudy skies for today with an afternoon thunderstorm possible, high 82. Tonight, mostly cloudy with a thunderstorm, low 69. Tomorrow, cloudy and humid with some scattered thunderstorms, high 82. Saturday, it's going to be cloudy with an afternoon thunderstorm, high 83. And then Sunday, sunny clouds with a thunderstorm and spots by the afternoon, high 86.
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6: The Mountaineers need to get better pressure on the quarterback, and among the newcomers on the
2: defensive
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2: 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We're looking at mostly cloudy skies for today with an afternoon thunderstorm possible, high 82. Tonight, mostly cloudy with a thunderstorm, low 69. Tomorrow, cloudy and humid with some scattered thunderstorms, high 82. Saturday, it's going to be cloudy with an afternoon thunderstorm, high 83. And then Sunday, sun and clouds with a thunderstorm and spots by the afternoon. High 86.
6: The passer from the defensive end position. Mountaineer defensive coordinator Zach Alley was asked recently what he looks for in a pass rush candidate.
8: Yeah, I think there's a natural knack for it in a lot of guys. Obviously, the D-line trains it every day, but you know, when you have certain guys who are better blitzers than others, they have a feel for it, whether it's being able to reduce surface and slip through a block, you know, use their hands in a pass rush move, be physical, knock a back down, you know, sideways, kind of, you know, some guys have a knack for that, and some guys don't. You know, you can train it as best you want. You know, I think that's something we work on, trying to get guys better at doing that, whether it's, you know, on the front four or the, you know, kind of the linebacker level. But, you know, some guys just do, you know, you say, hey, that guy's out there, we want to blitz him because he's good at it. He's going to cause problems, you know, whereas if a guy's maybe not quite that, you know, skillful at it, you want to keep him behind the ball. You know, if you have a dominant edge rusher in the D-line, because that guy's going that way 90%+ of the snaps you play, whereas that linebacker's, you know, you're not necessarily blitzing every snap. You know, that obviously changes the game. I mean, you know, you look at the top teams in the country and, you know, you get the third overall draft pick coming off the edge with 17 sacks. I mean, that helps, you know. And so I would say that the D-line, probably it's more important to have edges that can go versus maybe a linebacker that's a good blitzer. But I'd take both if I can get it.
6: 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With the Golden Blue Report, I'm Kyle Wiggs. Metro News Sports.
9: 8:59 in the morning news. That'll wrap up today's edition of the show. Have a great day. We'll talk to you tomorrow. For our producer, Anthony A. Train Harmon and Daniel Woods, I'm Chris Lawrence on Metro News, the voice.
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11: Any ships that want to go through the Strait of Hormuz need permission. I'm Dave Anthony, Fox News. That's what Iran's top joint military command just said after months of attacks on ships. This is the day after the president insisted the U.S. controls the strait.
12: With no diplomatic breakthroughs, tension remains high across the Middle East as questions loom about the future of the region and whether or not a deal can be reached on this critical waterway. The Persian Gulf Strait Authority, an Iranian government agency,

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1: 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We got a flood watch for the listening area until 8 a.m. tomorrow. We're looking at mostly cloudy skies for today with an afternoon thunderstorm, possible high 82. Tonight, mostly cloudy with a thunderstorm, low 69. Tomorrow, cloudy and humid with some scattered thunderstorms, high 82. Saturday, it's going to be cloudy with an afternoon thunderstorm, high 83. And then Sunday, sun and clouds with a thunderstorm in spots by the afternoon, high 86.
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2: Welcome in. Radio Roundtable for this Thursday, August the 13th. Fred Persinger II. Hope you're having a good day. It was a definitely busy day. Glad to be back today, but had a chance. Went to Huntington yesterday at Marshall University and helped move in my stepson, which I'll be honest with you, man, I have got to give credit to Marshall University. The way they handle move-in day, amazing. Very great job with them. Make sure everybody knows where they're going to go, and they had volunteers helping out moving in. It was not that – what I thought of move-in day at college was nowhere near. And it was kind of funny. My wife, who went to WVU, said, well, wish we had this when I was in college because it was not the same. But got him moved in. He is already starting things today with something they do at Marshall called Week of Welcome. So he had stuff beginning right at 9 o'clock. So he is already enjoying the college life. So it was fun yesterday. But good to be back with you. We've got a busy show coming up at 9:35. We'll talk to Serena Starcher, the superintendent of Raleigh County Schools. They come back in school in Raleigh County on August the 26th, one of the later start dates for schools across the state of West Virginia. When I was in Cabell County and Marshall yesterday, Cabell County Schools started back yesterday. Today starts back Fayette County Schools, and also Nicholas County Schools start back today as well. So school season is here. And, of course, today is the start of the state fair. So just a lot going on this time of year. Joining me first on the phone, Jordan Maynard. How are you, sir?
3: Good morning, Fred. How are you, sir?
2: I am doing well, man. It is a busy, busy time, but it is an exciting time and a good time. A lot of things going on. Interim meetings just wrapping up. Kind of give me an overview of what went on during that.
3: Sure. And first of all, I just got to say, I told you before, I'm going to need the playbook in just a few years for that college teenager going away there.
2: I'm telling you, man, and I don't know if any other colleges do it like Marshall did. First class, dude. I'm telling you, man, it was easy peasy.
3: I mean, that's really good to hear.
2: Yeah, man, it was
3: really good to hear.
2: And, of course, anything I can do to promote Marshall, hey, let's go Marshall. So there you go.
3: Absolutely. No, you asked the question about the interim meetings, and they went well this week. Obviously, I'm vice chair of judiciary, and on the agenda this week, we brought in some folks that are trying to open up more treatment facilities for our foster care kids.
2: Okay.
3: And they were telling us the pros and cons of that process. They are established in the state now and doing an incredible job. And, you know, we learned from them what their process was in the state of West Virginia versus how the process was in other states and their experience. And so we have a lot of work to do just down in the weeds a little bit. I'll give you the perfect example. I asked the simple question of how long did it take you from A to Z to get licensed and operating, up and operating, to treat our kids? And they said, well, it was roughly 18 months. And on the face of that, that sounded like too long of a time, et cetera. So then I asked a follow-up question of, how long does it take you on average in other states? And they said 6 months. And I'm like, how in the world are we sitting here over a year's difference in the state of West Virginia? That's unacceptable.
2: Yeah.
3: And so then we got into the nitty-gritty of why that is, what are the roadblocks, is this a bureaucratic thing, is this a response time from the state, is it just too much code and bureaucracy, what is it? And so we got some really good details on that, and they're going to send some follow-ups. But we've got a lot of work to do. And oftentimes, you know, we can put things in code, we can make law, but the carry-out of that law and you know, the bureaucracies and the agencies that are tasked with carrying out our directives, the people's directives, sometimes gets in the way of what we're trying to do. And so that's why these interim meetings are so important. I mean, but for this interim meeting, I would have had no idea that it takes a year longer for these guys to get established here than other states. And so there's real value in the interim meetings, and I'm really glad that we had them.
2: Is it going to be a situation to where it is going to be able to be cut down as far as the time goes?
3: Oh, I,

0: I have high confidence that based on the testimony that we heard and some of the feedback that we've gotten, that we will absolutely be able to cut that down. And, you know, Fred, we always try not to over legislate. You know, you want to give room and grace for, you know, different situations and no cookie cutter approaches. There's flexibility involved with the people that are on the ground that know the best. And at the same time, you can, you know, maybe not be clear enough about the directive, or people simply aren't doing their job or getting back in a timely manner. And so that's when it's incumbent upon us to hold these folks accountable by calling them in, you know, basically interrogating them. I mean, you guys see the congressional hearings from time to time. We need to get back to that with the legislature and really start holding these agencies accountable for what we've given them to do and tasked them to do.
1: Okay. All right. We'll definitely follow that. That's some good news that at least there's some talks going on. And like you said, I mean, you know, from the standpoint of hearing from other states that it takes 6 months and we're sitting here taking us long, about a year longer than that.
0: I'll give you one example.
1: Okay.
0: One example on this. So you have a company that's established to do the task, call it child placement treatment, what have you. And they still have to go through the extensive, long process of CON from scratch. Mm-hmm. You have an established company that's already been doing this. They've proven themselves, et cetera. Why are we making them jump through every single hoop again and again and again just because they're opening up an additional facility?
1: Yeah.
0: And so, you know, we're going to be looking at some different things we can do as far as provisional licensing, or I mean, there's just a lot of things we can do. But that's just an example of one issue in the state where, again, we feel like we have good legislation on the books, but the carry out of that needs work done.
1: Yeah, well, I think it goes back to some of those things that put in place like that because of liability, right?
0: Oh, there's no doubt. Yeah. There's no doubt, and we can do a better job on that. You want to be careful because you don't want to have blanket immunity for everyone to just go wild, wild west. At the same time, I think there is smart regulation and smart streamlining that we can do with these.
1: Well, I think what has happened in the past that we have seen recently, I don't think how it doesn't. I don't know if it matters. I know you've got to have some of those regulations. But with the things we've seen happen that you didn't think would happen recently with regulations that are already in place?
0: Yeah.
1: I mean, if people want to do bad things, guess what? People want to do bad things.
0: And that's why we have the justice system that we have.
1: Exactly.
0: To keep people accountable.
1: Exactly.
0: Yep.
1: All right, let's switch something else that you and I have been talking a lot about, and I know this is going to be a big priority for you and some of the other delegates as well, is education. You have had conversations. I know you and Delegate Bill Roop has had conversations with Board of Education President Paul Hardesty. Kind of give me some things that you all talked about. What did you realize during those meetings that you all had that maybe you didn't know before?
0: Yeah, and I appreciate the opportunity to talk about that. You know, a little background here. So obviously, Fred, I am an all of the above guy. You and I have had these talks. I am fully supportive of Hope Scholarship, empowering parents to make the best decisions for their kids. They know best.
1: Yeah.
0: And, you know, that's not going to change with me. But what is going to change is the emphasis and the priority that we're going to be providing public education. I'm a product of public education. My four children are all four in public schools. And we have to make this the best education system we can. And, you know, you want to talk about competition, it makes everything better. Well, you can't have competition if only one side's winning or one side's rising.
1: Yeah.
0: Okay?
1: Mm-hmm.
0: And so we have to put a renewed effort and focus on public education. And to do that, to be honest with you, I did not know enough about public education. And so part of what I wanted to do over the summer, along with Delegate Bill Roop, was sit down with the powers that be, everybody at the state level, to the county level, to even the local level on the ground, and hear what the issues are, hear what the feedback is, and how we can do better as legislators, or maybe even find other creative solutions to move the ball forward. And I just got to say, you know, we had excellent meetings with President Paul Hardesty, State Superintendent Michelle Blatt, excellent dialogue, you know, feedback from them and some recommendations. Also had a great conversation with your next guest, Dr. Serena Starcher. And she provided context from the county level of how we can move the ball forward. And again, you know, some of our local teachers, administrators, et cetera, on a more local level. And so we don't have the full picture.

0: said, I don't feel like I have the full picture yet, but I'm a lot closer than before the summer began. And so, you know, we can start out. One of the themes that you hear over and over and over, and I'll get this out of the way because it's more out of our control locally. Mm-hmm. But, you know, I think it's important for folks to realize how hamstrung our state and county boards are by federal legislation and federal regulation, if you will. You know, the IDEA federal issue is huge. You know, the biggest issue with it is a lot of these unfunded mandates. You know, the federal government too often comes in and says, hey, we think to better educate our kids, we need to do X, Y, and Z. Okay. Well, when you mandate that X, Y, and Z happens, guess what? That puts burden on the state and local county boards to perform and live up to those standards. Mm-hmm. Otherwise, you may jeopardize your federal funding. But what happens if you put those mandates on and you don't fund it? The counties and the state have to find ways in their existing budgets to comply with that federal legislation. And so I'm not going to go through every single one, but there's a lot, and it's a broad category just to say there's a lot that is out of our control right now. Mm-hmm. But as I mentioned, I've gone through every level at the state. My next deal is I'm going to be sitting down with our federal legislators to talk about what's on the ground and bring them at least the anecdotes that I'm hearing to them to see if there's an appetite to look at this and see what we can do.
1: Do you think on the federal level, our federal delegates understand and know what's going on?
0: I can't speak to that. I haven't had this conversation with them yet. Mm-hmm. So I plan to, and maybe I'll get back to you on that after I talk to them.
1: I mean, because I know federal is huge. I get that. So, I mean, maybe they look at it as the broad picture instead of breaking it down. It's different in different areas, different needs in different states and different things like that, to where should the federal government get out of it a little bit? And maybe that's where some of that talk needs to happen. Maybe there's too much regulation federally trying to make it one big thing where, you know, something in California that might work won't work in West Virginia. And, you know, I don't know. Maybe it's just...
0: And I'll say this, Fred, and I'll take a rare moment here and just, you know, when we speak about things, sometimes we speak without all the background knowledge mm-hmm. and what it would actually take. I put a caveat on that to say, look, you know, President Trump came in and said he was going to basically demolish the Federal Department of Education. I've seen no evidence of that.
1: Yeah.
0: And maybe that takes legislation. Maybe that takes, you know, working with Congress, et cetera. I maybe I need to do a little bit more research, but I would have thought by now we would have seen a lot more, you know, pushes for waivers, and end arounds to some of these crazy mandates that are out there.
1: Yeah.
0: I haven't seen that yet. Maybe it's coming, but I really hope there's more attention brought to this. To your point, though, I have no idea. I know that we deal at the state level with a lot of issues. The federal legislators deal with infinitely more issues. And so you can't do all things at all times, but I do want to have this conversation with them. You know, I'll give you the perfect example. You know, in IDEA, it's they have this mandate for the least restrictive environment, okay? And what does that mean? Obviously, you have general ed students, but you have IEP students and special education students. And so because of this mandate for least restrictive environment, our states and our counties get stuck trying to determine when the inclusion of those students in general ed helps that individual child mm-hmm. versus when a more specialized personal setting is more appropriate for that child mm-hmm. and how it affects and relates to the other kids that are in the classroom.
1: Yeah.
0: And so then you get into the issue of, well, if I don't include them or do include them, et cetera, where does the funding come from for those extra personnel that are required to do the specialized things that I'm mandated to do.
1: Yeah.
0: And so it gets really, really complicated when you are micromanaging, from the federal government, when you don't know, when you're trying to do a one-size-fits-all in the states and counties.
1: All right, so let me ask you this, because I know when you're talking with Paul Hardesty, there's been a lot of talk, and I know you've heard it, I've heard it, saying, hey, it's too top-heavy. In your conversations with him, What did you take away about that? Is it something that we're too top heavy? What I think we're top heavy with is when you have schools that are having consolidation and things like that,

0: you look at the top board office, nothing changes. You know what I'm saying? So that's where I think a lot of people start thinking, well, it's just too top heavy. Why you continue to have the same amount of people there when you don't have as many schools or as many students? Is that something that is, when you looked and talked to him about, is that something that could be a problem or is a problem right now in some of these counties?
1: Yeah, I think maybe. I think that, you know, I was going to get to this point here in just a minute, but, you know, one of the main things we have to do, and I was going to get to what we can actually control. The main thing we can control right now is the funding formula. I mean, yeah. this is, I mean, and you know, every problem can't be solved with more money. I think we can put a significant dent into a lot of our problems if we get our funding formula correct.
0: Gotcha.
1: Problem is, I think there's still some disagreement about what that funding formula needs to look like. It is a very complex formula. There's a lot of moving parts to it. And, you know, essentially we're going to get, and I know there's talks going on with our health education chair, with the state board and the counties, et cetera, over what that needs to look like. So a lot of work is being done on the funding formula. We passed it in the House last year. I'm not going to sit here and say that was a perfect funding formula. There's probably a lot of room for improvement. But I can say that there is a lot of work being done on the funding formula this summer and continuing into January. And so I would just say that is going to be the number one thing that we can do for public education from the legislative side.
0: Yeah.
1: Is we've got to align where our dollars are spent and get the best bang for our buck for them.
0: Yeah.
1: And to your point, though, going back to your point about top heavy, I think that's true of the federal government. I think that's true of the state government, and then probably true to some extent to our county governments as it relates to local schools.
0: Yeah.
1: I think there's always room for efficiencies and improvement. At the same time, unwinding some of those things is a bit more complex than just saying, well, you know, we need to cut 5% from our budget, so we're just going to cut these positions.
0: Yeah.
1: I think it gets a little more complex than that. I will say, you know, the numbers I heard from Paul Hardesty and Michelle Blatt, if I can find my notes here, because I am relying on some notes, you know, it was 2.5% of the budget from the state go to administrative costs. That's the number I was given. And so, you know, 2.5% of what? That's a question I have, okay? 2.5% sounds small, but, you know, maybe it makes more sense for it to go to 2%. I don't know.
0: Yeah.
1: These are things that we're learning and we're diving into. I can just say that the funding formula is going to be, you know, the number one driver of fixing a lot of the problems that we have.
0: Yeah.
1: You know, everything, and we talk about special education needs and more funding that is needed for some of these specialized services, specialized care of these students that are attending school. You know, and Fred, quite frankly, and I asked this question, it's a lot different now. When you and I went to school,
0: yeah,
1: I mean, you know, those that had an quote-unquote IEP or designated special ed was a lot lower than what we have now.
0: Mm-hmm.
1: And statewide, I mean, I asked this question, statewide, the average is one out of every four students is designated an IEP or a special education student.
0: Mm-hmm.
1: That is shocking to me.
0: Yeah, yeah.
1: And so I'm not gonna sit here and you know tell you I know exactly why that is or whether it's right or wrong right now. That number just shocks me, mm-hmm. and it's going to warrant further investigation on my part and others to get to the bottom of why that is. And if that is the case, what are we doing to best educate all of our kids?
0: Yeah. Yeah.
1: So. You mentioned Paul Hardesty. He's mentioned before, 12 counties right now are currently below the 1,400 threshold. The 1,400 threshold is the amount of students for a county that meets the minimum threshold for funding formula. Okay, and so the thinking is it's economics of scale. You have a minimum amount of facilities and transportation costs, et cetera, that a county has to maintain. Well, I mean, you look at it, and Pocahontas County has about 800 and some students.
0: Mm-hmm.
1: And I hate to call people out. It's not anybody's fault. I'm just giving you facts.
0: Yeah.
1: 800 and some students Pocahontas County had. They are getting the same, close to the equivalent of the same funding that a county like Roane County has, where they have 1,500 students.
0: Mm-hmm.
1: So you have
0: that's what we've talked about. I mean, should there be something, and maybe this is the way it's going to go, is you have individual, you look at each county individually.
1: You have to.
0: Yeah.
1: You have to, and you have to look at geography.

0: geography. You have to look at busing distances for kids, et cetera. So when I say this is very complex, it is very complex. Yeah. And that's why one-size-fits-all and cookie-cutter approaches don't work.
1: No.
0: Is because individuals and individual schools and counties have their own set of issues and their own hurdles to get over, and we need to provide them the most flexibility possible to best educate their kids.
1: Yeah.
0: And honestly, we have to be good stewards of our money at the state. We can't just say, oh, we're going to double the education budget tomorrow. We go bankrupt.
1: Yeah.
0: And so we have to be smart about how we're approaching these things, but it's going to take, you know, some individuals at the legislature, at the state board, at our counties, at our locals to come together and figure this thing out and come together in a compromise way, because we're not all going to agree. And I can tell you, there's disagreements across the board about what the funding formula should look like.
1: Mm-hmm. Yeah.
0: I mean, certain people think there should be more emphasis on A. Some people think there should be more funding for B. And so these are the hard things we're wading through right now.
1: Yeah.
0: I can tell you, though, everybody recognizes the problem. Everybody realizes that more money, we're going to have to come up with more money for our public education system. We just have to do it in a smart, frugal way. And for me, at least, this is the beginning. I'm coming in a little later to the game, too, Fred. We've had people working on this for a long time, and I want to give them credit, and I don't want to take anything away from them. I simply, because of my life, my kids are public school students, I've taken an increased interest in this, mm-hmm. and we really need to get to the bottom of how we solve these problems.
1: I was going to bring this up. This is something that is, of course, very new, so we haven't had a chance to talk about it. But yesterday, the State Board of Education declared a state of emergency in Wyoming County, moving ahead with a correction plan, of course, for Marion County, and also heard an update on Logan County. But Superintendent Michelle Blatt recommended a 30-day plan for correction in Wyoming County, with a prioritized support from the West Virginia Department of Education, additional training, board members, and a liaison to address some leadership issues that's going on in Wyoming County. So another local school is under the emergency control of the State Board of Education in Wyoming County. So that's something to follow as well. Also, before we let you go, I wanted to get your thoughts on a couple of other things real quick. First of all, of course, I think it was on Friday, on the federal level, they talked about changing the vaccinations for kids, which I was watching it, and I played it back with my wife, and we watched the press conference, and, you know, she just looked at it and she said, well, that's a lie. That's not true. But they're talking about changing the vaccinations for young kids, and we're starting to see the increase, of course, of measles and things like that coming back. What I have a feeling as we go into January, I think education will be a big part of it, but I think this might be a subplot of this, because we already know what we went through last year with the vaccinations, medical exemptions, and or religious exemptions. I've got a feeling with this going on now, this might be brought up again.
0: Yeah, and Fred, this is, I can't answer this in 30 seconds. This is
1: such
0: a broad topic,
1: yeah.
0: And maybe we can come back to this. First of all, let me say this: I am a huge supporter of parental rights. And I think that needs to be one of our first priorities. Any issue we're looking at, I want to at first be deferential to parents. Not always, you know. I think there's a clear line that can be struck. You know, I probably take a more nuanced approach on this from the standpoint of I voted for the vaccine freedom bills, and I will continue to do so from the standpoint of I do believe we are an outlier in the country when it comes to the mandates that we have. I have not seen from the federal level what the directive was or what particular vaccines are being taken out of the schedules. And so I haven't seen that, and I'm not a doctor or a scientist.
1: Yeah.
0: I can tell you that there's a lot of data out there on both sides that can justify positions. I could also say that, you know, when in doubt, you know, I'm not talking about polio, Fred. I think it's a foregone conclusion. Like polio, we got a vaccine for it. People should take it. Right.
1: Yeah, but that's what they're talking about with this. I mean, some of the things I agree with should be like parent choice. Flu vaccine, if you don't want to have your kid vaccinated for the flu, fine. I don't, you know, that's fine. It's
0: sure.
1: Up to you. When your kid gets really sick with the flu, there you go. Also, COVID-19, okay, fine. I get that. And there was, let's see, one more. Shucks, I can't remember what it was, but there were some other ones as well. But I think the focus is on what is going on with measles, with the outbreaks that are going on, highest number since it supposedly was eradicated. I think we've already got over 2,600 cases nationwide, and already through this year it was like 24 total.

0: hospital last year. Polio is something that, you know, guess what? It might come back now if this goes away. So there's a lot of things to take a look at. I understand what people are saying, and like you just said about being an outlier. Sometimes I like being an outlier in certain things, you know, and this is one of those things, man, I don't have to worry about measles and things like that because we have to get vaccinated. So,
1: well, and I'll give you one quick, and it's not necessarily even a counter. It's just an anecdote. So we literally, and he wouldn't mind me saying this, we have a sitting delegate right now, and I can't give you the specifics of the conditions that his daughter had, but she literally had a medical diagnosis saying she could not take a certain vaccine.
0: And I'm fine with that.
1: But you know what? The school system did not allow her to attend public schools.
0: Okay. See, I think if you have a medical diagnosis is different.
1: It is totally different. All I'm saying is you're correct. All I'm saying is that even with not going to extremes, one side or the other, there are certain things that we can do to make this issue better.
0: Yeah.
1: And we've not done that yet.
0: Right, I mean, so
1: I feel like there's low hanging fruit that can be plucked on a lot of these things, and oftentimes we want to go to the most extreme position instead of a compromise.
0: Exactly.
1: And just say, hey, let's look at this. Let's sit down. Here's where it makes sense. We can get broad consensus on. And let's move forward.
0: So what you're saying is we move more towards the middle. We get stuff done. That's an amazing concept, isn't it? Amazing concept how that stuff works. Hey, real quick, before we let you go, and I know we're over, and I've got to get Dr. Serena Starcher on, but I wanted to get your thoughts as well. Real quick, it was announced that there's a possibility talking. The Greenbrier is now threatening of closing down the casino because what is going on with the all that money, 500, whatever it is, going on. If that happens, that's a big loss for this area as far as economy stuff goes. Right.
1: Absolutely. I would say, you know, and again, without knowing all the details, I'm not in those rooms.
0: Yeah.
1: I think a lot of times in business, there's a lot of posturing.
0: I agree with you. I think this could be that. I agree.
1: And I hope that's the case. And I hope it gets resolved. I hope we can move forward. The Greenbrier is a gem. It is a staple in Southern West Virginia. And anything that we can do to make it the best possible resort, that's what we need to be focused on. Of course, it's not my decision. This is all private. Yeah. I just really hope they work it out.
0: Yeah, I do too. All right, buddy, we got to let you go. I appreciate you as always coming on the show, and we look forward to getting you back on again soon. We'll talk more about education. I still like the idea of maybe trying to get a roundtable discussion going on with in live on the air with education and get
1: Absolutely.
0: With you, Delegate Billy Root, maybe Dr. Serena Starcher, some other folks involved as well, and let's try to talk this out and see what
1: let's
0: we
1: work
0: can.
1: It out. Absolutely.
0: All right, buddy. Appreciate you. We'll talk soon.
1: Thank
0: okay.
1: You, Fred.
0: All right. Thank you.
1: Take
0: that
1: care,
0: is brother. Delegate Jordan Maynard joining us this morning, and we appreciate that. We got to take a break. When we come back, we'll be joined by Dr. Serena Starcher with Raleigh County Schools. That is coming up for you next here on Radio Roundtable.
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2: 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We can handle that kind of noise. 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They're taking selfies and oversharing. But we know that it's not about hearing. 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Listening to what's actually happening with our fellow veterans. Understanding each other because we share the same experiences, the same vocabulary, following the same paths that others have walked. If only we can pick up the trail. Make the Connection is a place for veterans to hear stories from other veterans. 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

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Radio Roundtable here on the WJLS News Network. 9:41 is the time. Once again, want to make sure you know, and we'll be talking more about this, but coming up 2 weeks from tonight, we will be at Chick-fil-A Beckley Galleria, Beckley football preview show from 6 until 8 on the Big Dog 99.5 WJLS. Coaches, players will be out there. We invite you to come out and enjoy some great Chick-fil-A food and talk Beckley football as they get ready to open up the season the next night. So that's coming up 2 weeks from tonight at Chick-fil-A Beckley Galleria, the Beckley football preview show on the Big Dog 99.5 WJLS. We'll also have coverage of the Shady Spring Tigers and the Beckley Flying Eagles this year here on the WJLS News Network. It is Shady Spring Tigers. They open up 2 weeks from tomorrow at home against St. Albans. The Beckley Flying Eagles open up on the road 2 weeks from tomorrow night. We'll travel to the Eastern Panhandle to take on the Washington Patriots. So all of that coming up for you. And, of course, high school game night coming up. It is that time of year. Exciting time, no doubt about it. Let's go to the phone lines. Welcome in Dr. Serena Starcher,

0: Superintendent of Raleigh County Schools. How are you?
1: I'm well, thank you, Fred. How are you?
0: I am doing well. We talk about this about every year about this time, but the excitement level is kind of ramped up a little bit right now, isn't it?
1: It is. It's about time to start school. So we're excited. Our teachers return next Wednesday, the 19th, and then 1 week later, we get our students back. So we're very excited.
0: Kind of talk to me about what's going on right now. I mean, to get ready for when teachers come back next week. What is the process right now from the Board of Education standpoint of making sure everything is ready?
1: So we have already held a 5-day leadership academy with all of our administrators, school administrators. We did that a couple weeks ago. So that's really like the official kickoff, if you will, to the school year for us. But now our administrators are in their buildings preparing. I hope people are following websites and social media. Our administrators are definitely putting out a good bit of information at the school level right now. Our maintenance department is in high gear. The summertime is the busiest time of the year for maintenance. I mean, they're busy throughout, but this is the time of the year when the buildings have been, they're pretty much empty, and they're trying to get as much completed as they can before staff return, and then obviously before students return in a couple weeks. Mm-hmm. But we have professional development coming up for teachers. Our custodians, we worked with the Beckley PD yesterday to provide stop the bleed training for our custodians, but we're doing some training with our staff basically right now, and then maintenance again is trying to finish up some last minute projects. We're here at the last minute. We're trying to finish projects to be ready for when our students return.
0: What is one of the biggest things? We talk about training for staff and getting ready. What's the one thing maybe more recent that has been a priority as far as that training, more so than maybe years past?
1: I would say, when I was a teacher, we might have had little pieces on safety and security, but in today's climate, there's a tremendous focus on making sure we're keeping our buildings and our students and staff as safe and secure as we can. So that's always something in the minds of our principals and staff. And then with the emphasis on outcomes, student outcomes, our schools are certainly focused on data. The accountability data was just released by the West Virginia Department of Education yesterday. So I just saw this morning Crescent has already posted about its performance on the GSA last spring. So our schools are heavily focused on that as we come back to school. With our staff, looking at our data, what do we need to do to improve in what subject or all subjects? We're really focused on how we can continue our growth. Mm-hmm. I'm proud of Raleigh County Schools. We've continued to improve. I think any growth is positive. So our schools are heavily focused on that as well at this point in time.
0: I know there has been with social media, with things going on, I know Raleigh County School Board of Education has taken a focus on your new website. If people go to the website, and I've had a chance to look over it, I think it's a great job, a great update that makes things a lot easier. And you've got some things on there that hasn't been on there for, like, let's say kids, if they want to enroll in school and things like that. This is something that really parents need to take a look at, because there's a lot of good information on the website that can help the parents throughout the year as well as the child.
1: Yeah, so I'll mention three things that first of all, I love the redesign of our website and the information we've been able to include. I appreciate you bringing that up, and I would encourage people to go look at it. But we have an Enroll Now button on our website. This is something new. We've not done this in the past, but now parents don't have to wait till August to enroll their children. Maybe they move here in the summer, or perhaps a child has been homeschooled and now the parent would like to enroll them in school. They don't have to wait till August to do that. They can visit the Enroll Now button.

0: and begin that enrollment process at any time. So that's a great added feature, and we're really excited about that. And we've had a lot of people, a lot of enrollments through that button.
1: Good, yeah, that's good.
0: So we're glad that that's working. Then we have the family portal button. It's right next to Enroll Now. We have tried to put basically the key information that parents normally are looking for, you know, day-to-day type information in the family portal section of the website. So I'm really liking that. And then we added something last week. I don't know if you've seen it, but we added a chat bot to our website.
1: I know you've talked about that, and I wanted to bring that up. That is something that's new, but also something that's very helpful for parents.
0: Yes. So I just pulled up our website, and the chatbot is over in the bottom right corner. And it says, have a question? Ask Scout. Our Team Raleigh virtual assistant is ready to help. So when it first went up last week, I just typed, you know, how do I enroll my child in Raleigh County Schools? And it truly walked me through the process. And then Scout asked me some specifics, like, if you tell me how old your child is and what type of learning you would like, whether it's virtual or face-to-face, I can give you more information. And he did.
1: Yeah.
0: So I really think that is going to be powerful for our parents and community. So I do encourage people to visit our website. We are truly trying to make it more customer-friendly. In today's climate, it's so easy to do things on the internet, you know, make an order through Amazon or whatever. We're trying to be, to have that approach. So
1: trying to make it
0: we're
1: quicker,
0: not having
1: right?
0: a lot of barriers.
1: Trying to make it quicker too, right? I mean, away some of that process that, you know, you have to wait for somebody to call you back or wait to get an appointment or things like that. This is something that you can do. Heck, if you're up at 2 o'clock in the morning and figure out you need to get your kid enrolled in school or something, you could do that. I mean, that's just the way this is, right? I mean, it makes it easier and maybe quicker, so you can get your child enrolled quicker than maybe another way.
0: Absolutely, and I'm going to say our website's format has changed. The district, the school websites still have the old layout, but this first semester of school, hopefully before December, but by the end of this first semester, the school websites should all be transferred to the new layout. And, you know, hopefully they'll be much easier to find information on as well. It certainly is a process, but we hope it's beneficial.
1: What I liked about it too is you also have it to where each school is listed, and parents can click on that school that they're interested in for their child, and it has kind of an overview, a little bit of that.
0: Yes,
1: right?
0: It does. And our website also, you know, we're trying to highlight programs, things that make us a little different than other, whether it be school systems or other opportunities where, you know, students pursue education. So we're provide more information that way. Like our athletics page, it's not just about athletics in general, but if parents want to visit that, they can see all the athletics offered at Woodrow Wilson High School, at Shady Spring High School, at Liberty, at Trap Hill Middle, wherever. They can see what's offered by school. We've done the same thing with our career tech programs. So, you know, if a student is interested in a particular program, welding, for instance, then we only offer that at ACT. So the parents can see what programs are offered at all of our secondary schools, including ACT.
1: Yeah, it's a great upgrade. And
0: thank you.
1: What is going on? I mean, it looks really good. I mean, it's easy to navigate through. So I invite parents to go check that out because I think you can get a lot of information, find out more about the schools, the programs that are offered, how to get enrolled, how to be a part of it. You still have the Schoology thing on there as well, that you could do that. You could check all your child's work. I mean, it is definitely something that if you have on your laptop, you need to hit that favorite button with it because it is something that will be very beneficial throughout the year.
0: Thank you. Yeah. Thank you.
1: All right, let's talk a little bit about some things that are going on when we get closer to school, starting in about 2 weeks. What will be, it's kind of tough to do it individual school because we'd be here until 11 o'clock doing it, but kind of give me an overview of some changes that parents need to be on the lookout for, if there's any changes countywide that they need

0: be look out for? Or is it one of those things where it's best to contact the school?
1: I think any changes that would be specific to a school, I believe the school will post that on Facebook or on its website. Right now, I would say the schools are still really pushing Facebook to communicate with parents. Mm-hmm. So any specific changes, I would encourage the encourage parents to visit their child's school's website, Facebook page, I'm sorry.
0: Yeah.
1: I don't think we're anticipating any significant changes, at any particular school other than, and this won't start right away, but we are going to be experiencing some changes over the next couple of years at Woodrow Wilson High School with the renovation project. Mm-hmm. So I would, I'll start now just asking students, obviously our staff and parents to be patient and flexible with us over the next couple of years, the public to be flexible. I mean, there could be on occasion, not consistently, there could be on occasion over the next 2 years, we need to deal with our road that crosses the campus from one side to the other. And that could affect the public a little bit, but just bear with us. It's not as if we're going to close the road or anything of that nature. But you know, there may be some inconveniences, let me say that, over the next couple of years. But in the end, it will be well worth it.
0: Yeah. I think that when would we be looking at some of these things starting at Woodrow? I know bids went out, right? So, I mean, so what's going
1: they
0: on?
1: They did. The initial bid went out, but we didn't. That was for the site package, and it came in higher than we would like. So I think I've shared this before. We actually are just putting the site package with the total package. So we're just going to have one package now, and it has to go back out to bid. It has not gone to bid yet. I will say, Fred, that last week, I think we held our last meetings to make final adjustments to the drawings. So our architect should either be at the August 25th or September 8th board meeting.
0: Okay.
1: To he's hoping to do kind of like a virtual walk through the building. They're working on that to see if they can, but either way, we'll have something at one of the next two meetings from our architect to show the final designs of the building. That is the plan at this point. And then we'll be going out to bid at that stage. So I say all that. That's September. I'm hopeful maybe by the end of October, beginning of November, we'll have a contractor.
0: Okay.
1: That's our goal.
0: So we could be looking at, I don't know, depending on the weather, starting some renovations by the end of the first semester into the second semester of next year.
1: Yes, and you make a good point with that weather. we really wanted to do some of that outside piece first, but it's just going to depend on weather.
0: Exactly. So roughly,
1: we're excited.
0: Still on the timeline of a couple of years once it
1: starts. Yes, they had hoped initially that it could probably be done in 18 months, but as the architect is finalizing everything, he thinks it's going to be closer to 2 years.
0: Okay, well, that's fine. I know, because we've talked about this, there has been something put in for an elevator at the football field, right?
1: An elevator where?
0: At the football field up to the press box.
1: No, we've never talked about that. Oh, I thought you were being serious.
0: No, I thought I brought it up with you. It's been a while. I talk to Coach Surratt about it all the time. I mean, we have deep conversations about getting an elevator to the press box for old people.
1: That's not in the project. Sorry.
0: I was trying, you know. No, I'm looking forward to it.
1: Say, well, yes, because we have an elevator. We are, I believe it's a replacement of the elevator in the building.
0: Yeah, no, I was talking outside. I'm not in the building that much. I could walk up those steps.
1: No. It's nice. It's coming together quite well. They've made some adjustments to initial drawings, and Ms. Sexton, the new principal, she was involved with our meetings on last Thursday. I think Woodrow's pleasantly surprised. It was a Ms. Sexton and Mr. Pinnick be.
0: Okay.

0: athletic director were involved last week. So it's coming together quite nicely. I think the Beckley community will be pleased.
1: I think so. I'm looking forward to it. I'm kind of excited to see it. You know, it's going to be fun for it. So, and it's good because you know, all the things that you've talked about with what is going to happen is needed now because of things the way they are changing. Whether it's safety issues, whether it's STEM classes, or you know, certain things like that. I mean, there are things that the school that was built back in the '60s, and you hate to say this, I don't want to say it's past its time, but there has to be some upgrades to it, and that's what this project is about as well, as well as safety issues and convenience and things like that. It's just things that need to be done.
0: Absolutely.
1: Yeah. So, all right, sounds good. That should wrap it up. Anything else that's coming up real quick that you wanted to push out there before we let you go?
0: I would just say if you've not been on our Facebook page or our website. I'd encourage parents to visit that if they're interested in open house. The schedule for the open houses for all of our schools has been posted.
1: Okay.
0: So I would encourage parents to visit that and encourage them to come to open house. We hope that they will. And then I just want to share we're excited to get back to another school year, excited to see our students. And look forward to working with our parents and families throughout the year.
1: Yeah, and also I do know for a fact that tomorrow at Woodrow, there's two different times where if you have a dual credit class, I think at WU Tech, that you can go pick up
0: your laptop
1: tomorrow. Mm-hmm. I think it's like from 8 to 11 and then from noon to 3 or something, or 1 to 3 or something like that. So that's going on tomorrow as well. I know that because I have to take my stepdaughter to do that. So
0: yes, we get them their devices early because their classes start earlier.
1: Than
0: we do. A couple little announcements. Tomorrow is our back-to-school fair at the Beckley-Raleigh County Convention Center.
1: That's right, yeah, okay.
0: From 9 to 2. So as always, our final booth, students can get school supplies, underwear and socks. But we have many booths and much more giveaways than the three I mentioned. But we would encourage our families to come out tomorrow. Students can come. We do expect students to be there to receive the school supplies, underwear, and socks. And then on Saturday, the Honey Festival is here over at the Exhibition Coal Mine, and we'll have a booth there as we have in the past. So students can come out and browse through all of our books that we'll have. They're free. If you take books, we just want you to read them. So there's no limit. As long as a student thinks they'll read the book, then they can take it. So, that's from 10 to 4.
1: I've got to ask you about the Honey Festival because I've had Leslie Baker here on a couple times. Have you ever heard of Purple Honey?
0: No.
1: I haven't either, but it's there. And she says it sells out. The first thing to sell out is Purple Honey.
0: Well, I've never bought it, so I'll make a point to, as long as it's just regular honey that's purple.
1: I guess so. I don't know. I've got to try it out. I want to try it out.
0: I'll try it Saturday morning. But it starts at 10,
1: yes.
0: 6 hours. So we encourage people to come out and visit us at the Honey Festival. And unless something changes, Barney the Bus will also be there for our little guys if they want to interact with Barney the Bus.
1: Outstanding. I appreciate the time as always. I know it's a busy time, but I appreciate you coming on and give us an update of what's going on, and we look forward to the school year coming up in a couple of weeks. So appreciate
0: you
1: coming on, and we'll talk again soon, okay?
0: Thank you.
1: Thank you. That is Dr. Serena Starcher of Raleigh County Schools joining us this morning. I had to try to bring up the elevator. I'm just saying. Stay tuned. We've got news coming up for you. Talk line 10:06 here on the WJLS News Network.
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3: Sieged three Palestinian homes near Nablus, including one belonging to a dual U.S. citizen, trapping residents in their homes, using rocks and tents, and cutting off water and electricity. Huckabee posting on X, there's no excuse for such thuggish behavior.
4: That's Fox's Lillian Wu. Israel is also continuing to attack Hezbollah in Lebanon and Hamas in Gaza, killing one of the terror group's senior commanders. As the standoff continues over the Strait of Hormuz, Iran's Joint Military Command said today that no vessel gets through without their permission after months of attacks disrupting oil and other shipping.
5: Iran's foreign minister also says the U.S. has long miscalculated due to intelligence failures, now an even bigger miscalculation on the Strait of Hormuz. This came after President Trump posted yesterday on Truth Social

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0: 304-TALK-304, that is the text line, 800-765-8255, the phone number. Coming up a little bit later, second hour, we'll get into this. Some breaking news this morning from National, CNN reporting. Here's your teaser. Flock, heard of them? Rolling out new police auditing and accountability controls. One thing I've learned from Mr. Meadows, the market will be heard, and the market sounds like being heard. We'll get into that second hour because I've only read about half of that article so far. But also, we got to draw a line somewhere when we're having this conversation with regard to Flock, Fourth Amendment, constitutional rights, enabling law enforcement to have tools that enable them to go, you know, catch the bad guys. There's a serious part of that conversation where the adults reside, and then there's a not so serious part of that conversation. But that coming up in the second hour. 304 Talk 304. The text line. Just a couple of thoughts off that conversation with Delegate Young. And Gino Schirelli, Montague County Delegate, is going to join us 11:06. Communication. It sounds so simple, TJ. And maybe I'm oversimplifying it. Call me naive if you like. But if you just communicate between branches of government, between legislators, between this department and that department, boy, you avoid a lot of angst and anxiety over some of these issues. You just explain, we think there's fraud and abuse in this program, and here's why. Explain it. Lay it out. Here's our curriculum. Here's what we are training our officers to do. Lay that. 90%, it feels like, and I'm just throwing a number out there, it's just about because we either don't want to communicate or there's a lack of communication between person to person, department to department, branch to branch of government. And it is infuriating.
5: Yeah. I don't know if it's a turf war, if it's a bureaucrats versus legislature kind of thing where, look, you guys are here 60 days. We really run the state. We're the ones that make it happen, or, you know, we shouldn't be. I don't know what's going on there, but it would seem to me that if we could all kind of play better in the sandbox, to your point, and just answer questions. And one of the things that I've noticed, I won't point to any particular event in the last couple of weeks because I don't want to throw anybody under the bus unjustly. But what I have seen

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5: It's a good thing we got off that soapbox in time. 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
6: It has Democrats even more upset at ICE.
7: I'm Dave Anthony, Fox News. A Homeland Security plan to provide immigration officers with electric shock gloves next year? The ACLU calls that a recipe for public harm. New York Attorney General Letitia James says if anyone in her state is injured by those gloves...
8: Obviously, there will be a private right of action, as well as action from the state of New York. You can best be assured of that.
7: But Borders' our Tom Homan tells Fox it's a needed tool amid all the anti-ICE protests and anger over immigration raids.
9: You've seen the videos in the past year and a half, the fights on the street where officers are overwhelmed. This would be a tool they can use to make someone compliant.
10: The glove, or generated low output voltage emitter, is designed to deliver a pain stimulus up to 380 volts. The Kentucky company that makes it, Compliant Technologies, says it can help an officer gain compliance in seconds.
7: Fox's Mike Tobin. Iran's again insisting it controls the Strait of Hormuz. The day after President Trump again claimed the U.S. controls the waterway, Iran's Joint Military Command vows no ship can go through without permission.
11: The focus on Iran comes as we're also tracking developments between Israel and Lebanon. Talks are set to resume in September in Rome, aimed at normalizing ties between the two countries and disarming Iran-backed Hezbollah. Still, details have to be worked out about proposed security zones.
7: Fox's Trey Yingston, Tel Aviv in the West Bank. Israel's military remains in conflict with Jewish settlers. The U.S. ambassador calls them terrorists for a conflict with some Palestinians surrounding their homes, trapping them inside, cutting off water and electricity. One Palestinian man trapped for days did get out today with the help of Israeli soldiers. As the Russia and Ukraine war continues, Poland's prime minister says they've thwarted a Russian plot to kill a Ukrainian-American citizen in Warsaw. A tropical storm has just formed in the Pacific named Lala, and by this weekend it could hit Hawaii.
12: People are preparing for what could be another, perhaps, landfall, whether tropical storm or hurricane.
7: Fox Weather's Craig Herrera. 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

0: detection equipment and monitors in these places. And so they were able to get the miners out. They evacuated the miners from the coal mine, and they're, you know, investigating to see what's causing that. Because, you know, as Chris Lawrence said, that means something's burning somewhere. I mean, that's what produces that kind of gas. So
1: glad to know the monitoring system worked.
0: Yeah, exactly. Yeah. So we are working, efforting for an update on that story. And so hopefully we'll have that this afternoon too.
1: Right. You can also read more about the State Fair on the website as well. And Kelly Collins will join us coming up in just a little bit. Jeff, thank you.
0: Okay.
1: Appreciate it. When we come back, Dave Wilson joins us with commentary. 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
3: 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In Ritchie County, the tiny community of Auburn had 15 homes on Main Street damaged or destroyed. County Commission President Randall Riggs.
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6: 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Some extended time we're going to spend with Marshall University President Brad Smith coming up a little bit later. Also, Kelly Collins from the State Fair of West Virginia is here, and more coming up on the show. Anytime he gets an opportunity to throw in baseball into a political commentary, he does it. He's up to the plate. He's in the batter's box.
7: I see what you did there.
6: It's Dave Wilson, Northern Dave Wilson from Talkland. How you doing, man?
8: I'm great, because you had to read all the way to the second to last line in the commentary this week, or today, to get that baseball reference.
6: Well,
8: so well done.
6: Well, here's the thing. I don't read. I heard it on the radio this morning as I was sitting at my desk, you know, preparing for award-winning broadcasting excellence. So that's where I heard it. And I guess it says something about me, because the first thing that I really paid attention to is when you said baseball.
7: But when you can relate some of these tough life things to baseball, it just makes it a little bit better, right?
8: Yeah, it's still the second to last line of the whole commentary. That's when you start paying attention.
7: Let me read it to you.
6: Maybe I listened to it backwards.
7: In baseball, timing at the plate can be the difference between a lazy fly ball out, and a legendary home run. Relate that to some of the testimony we heard this week, Dave Wilson.
8: Well, what I'm talking about is the timing of this whole TANF controversy and the school clothing voucher program. Timing, whether we're talking about comedy, whether we're talking about show business or politics, can determine whether somebody wins, loses, you hit a fly ball, you hit a home run. Questions about TANF had already been swirling since May, when the governor came out in that news conference and said, hey, there's a structural deficit here, we need to fix that. Details were scarce, and that had been kind of smoldering all summer long. And then when the governor was questioned about the TANF funds, the school voucher program, the clothing voucher program gets started 3 weeks late. It ends just 7 days after the application window opened. You just had this firestorm simmering, and then the beer and cigarettes comment throws gasoline on the fire, then it takes off. And you look at the timing of the school voucher program, the school clothing voucher program questions comes up just as it's open, just before school starts. The beer and cigarettes comments comes just a couple of days before the start of interim meetings, so that guarantees it's not going to go away. Carl Ayers, who is the Secretary of Human Services, just started July 20th. He's barely got his feet wet in the new job, and now he's got to deal with this crisis. And oh, by the way, it's July, it's August. Media are starved for content right now, so all of the Capitol and political reporters have time to dig deep into EBT, into the school clothing voucher program, into TANF, and all of this comes together to create the perfect political firestorm in the middle of summer. So like I said, timing, whether the questions you raise or the comments you make, can really be the difference between maybe something that's curious and raises eyebrows and something that turns into a full-blown controversy.
7: One of the other things that is happening alongside all of this is that the beer and cigarettes comment came as the governor was launching that beautiful clean water tour. So you have to wonder, too, if that timing, you know, was difficult as well.
8: Yeah, and totally overshadowed the point of a very serious topic of trying to get clean water to these places in West Virginia, because nobody wanted to talk about that. They wanted to talk about the other things. So timing plays a factor into all of this.

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16: All right, I want to tell you about something that happened many years ago this week. It was August 11th 1970 that Richard Petty won his 112th race at the Ona Speedway in Capel County. But ever since then, one thing has been missing from the trophy that he took back. So for 56 years, this is a story on the WOWK website, the trophy was unmarked in the Petty collection of trophies. It was just in the corner of the display case at Richard Petty Museum. So on Tuesday, which was the 56th anniversary of the race, people from Ona Speedway actually went to North Carolina and they presented Petty with the labels that he needed for his trophy, winning the West Virginia 300 race. Then it was an international raceway park at that time. And what's also very impressive, there were four NASCAR races held at Ona. Petty won three out of the four. It was a race the one that he won, where there was no like label on the trophy, it was a race at night. So it was like a memory.

0: night for so many people, and they really appreciated just the night the lights went out there at Ona Speedway. The blackout that happened that night at Ona brought the race to a halt for about 30 minutes. He ended up winning. This is what he said. He said, "We ran up there one night and all the lights went out. Somebody ran into a light pole and knocked all the lights out." He said, "So you got a sticker on it, the label that says when the lights went out on the deal." And then it says, "Ona, West Virginia, the deal that we won." Very nice. Ona Speedway official said that their historian was at the Richard Petty Museum when he noticed that that winner's plaque was missing from the trophy. And he said that they don't know if they'll ever know what happened to the original plaque, but they knew that that trophy deserved to be complete. So just a very, very nice little moment. Yeah, it's posted right there. But he was just so gracious in winning. And Spencer Adkins had the opportunity to meet him many times and talk with him, and just actually got emotional on the air yesterday talking about what a nice man he was.
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6: For 70 years, the Humane Society of the United States has worked to end animal cruelty. Now, we're continuing that mission as Humane World for Animals. We're working around the globe to care for animals who are suffering today. And we tackle the root causes of cruelty for a kinder tomorrow. 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

0: Better than expected. The producer price index for July suggests inflation remained tame at the wholesale level. The PPI was flat after a decline in June, reflecting lower energy prices, though oil and gasoline prices were elevated in July. For the year ending in July, the PPI moderated to 4.7%, and excluding food and energy, the annual reading slipped to 4.2%.
1: Fox's Jenny Cosola. This follows a slightly lower increase in consumer prices last month compared to a year ago. Meantime, mortgage rates dipping for the first time in 6 weeks. Freddie Mac's average 30-year fixed rate inching down to 6.67%, still higher than a year ago. And stocks remain mixed. The Dow's down 39 points. The NASDAQ up 194. The S&P hitting new highs. I'm Lisa Brady, Fox News.
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8: Hi, everyone, and welcome back to the show. I just want to mention, I just saw this on Governor Morrissey's X account, but remember how every state in the nation had its own, like, county fair booth during the 250th celebration in Washington, D.C. Well, of course, the Country Roads booth was very popular, and that simulated driving system has made its way back to West Virginia. So he says, stop by the governor's booth at the West Virginia State Fair to see our display from the summer's Great American State Fair on the National Mall and take the Country Roads racing simulator for a spin. So there you go. Just repurposing at the state fair. Love that. All right, let's get you caught up on some headlines this hour. Of course, we have dealt with our fair share of flooding, a lot of rain this week. Have you seen these images out of Indiana? It's just really tough. The National Guard has been deployed in the Hobart and Munster areas and reports to power outages. We're talking hundreds of thousands of customers without power in Indiana from these flooding and storms. News Nation's Eric Runge is in Highland with more.
9: In addition to people not having power at home, most gas stations in the area don't have power either. So long lines have formed at the gas stations that are open, and people are not just filling up the tanks in their cars and trucks, they also need it for generators. The lines are long, but the wait isn't horrible just yet.
10: How long have you been waiting?
11: About half an hour.
9: It was about twice as long yesterday at this Highland Meyer station, one of the few in the area that is open.
12: When I came by and seen all the cars, I said, oh, gas!
9: Yesterday, people were running out of gas before they could get to the pumps. Today seems more organized, and it's

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4: 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Sorry. Welcome back to Metro News Midday. We're glad that you're here. We played a segment for you yesterday from the state school board meeting where State Superintendent Michelle Black kind of gave everyone a homework assignment. She took everyone to school for a minute there, reminding the people in the room that we're talking a lot about adults, but the kids, believe it or not, the kids are the focus of what they do at schools in West Virginia. She joins us now at Metro News Midday. Thank you for being here.
6: Thank you for having me.
4: That was a moment for sure. Tell us a little bit about, you know, what led up to you giving that speech, talking to us like the superintendent.
6: Right. Well, Amanda, I think it was a lot of the work that we've done over the summer in the past several months, and there's so many things that have taken the focus away from our children and away from the students. And I feel like there are a lot of adult issues that have gotten in the way. And as we continue to look at various counties and, you know, have to intervene at some level, it's usually not about what's going on in the classroom. It's about a lot of those outside factors that come into play and that just distract from everyone's focus on the fact that, you know, our schools are there to educate and take care of our students.
4: Yeah, I mean, that's the bottom line. Of course, so, you know, life and daily activities get in the way. Politics gets in the way from time to time. But we're at a moment where it feels like every meeting now we're hearing about you guys having to take over another county. What's going wrong?
6: Yeah, well, I think, you know, a few of the counties have definitely been situations that, you know, financially where they've not had excess levies or they've not consolidated or done reductions in force over several years. And we talked about the funding with the pandemic, you know, kind of let us keep some schools open for a while. And now we were in a really critical place. But then we also have a lot of situations where we just need local board members and their superintendents to have good working relationships, make sure they're following policy and state code, and just follow the rules of how to conduct meetings and how to do business in the public.
4: You know, one of the things that you brought up yesterday, you said there are rules on the books, there are laws on the books. And we even saw President Paul Hardesty a couple months ago, you know, pull out pages of code so people could see. So people just, you know, not dotting I's and crossing T's when it comes to that type of thing.
6: Yeah, I think there's a lot of, and you mentioned earlier that, you know, the politics that come into play, we've got elected County Board of Education members who are faced with really hard decisions with declining enrollment.

0: the voice of West Virginia.
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0: that kind of noise. Back home, the noise is different. Seems like everyone's talking all at once and over each other because they just want to be heard. They're taking selfies and oversharing. But we know that it's not about hearing. It's about listening. Listening to what's actually happening with our fellow veterans. Understanding each other because we share the same experiences, the same vocabulary, following the same paths that others have walked. If only we can pick up the trail. Make the Connection is a place for veterans to hear stories from other veterans. 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
4: Yeah.
3: It is a busy show, but one of the guests I know is bringing food tomorrow.
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4: They
3: wouldn't mind. All right.
4: Coming up next hour, Mike Nolting. We're going to go up and talk to Mr. Nolting about students back on campus in Morgantown and also some other things in the news from that part of the world. Metro News Midday continues after the top of the hour news. She's down the street. I'm sticking around. Stay with us.
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5: There may be a shakeup in a high-profile case on Lisa Brady, Fox News. A possible plea deal reported for the accused killer of a healthcare executive.
6: Luigi Mangione's lawyers and federal prosecutors both asked for a last-minute conference tomorrow at 11 a.m. where the New York Times reports Mangione is expected to plead guilty under a federal plea deal. Mangione is facing 2 federal interstate stalking charges resulting in Brian Thompson's death. He faces a maximum of life in prison. The trial is set to start in January.
5: Fox's Brian Yenes. Mangione's state trial is set to begin first in September, but could be upended by a plea deal on federal charges. 2 Senate Democrats want answers from the Pentagon over reports about living conditions and morale on the USS Abraham Lincoln at sea now for more than 250 consecutive days after deployment was extended because of the conflict with Iran. The acting Navy Secretary holding a meeting with family members last week. Another carrier has been scheduled to replace the Lincoln as part of a rotation plan. For now, tension with Iran remains high, with no diplomatic breakthroughs reported.
7: The Persian Gulf Strait Authority, an Iranian government agency, said Wednesday claims and repeated posts by U.S. officials that the Strait of Hormuz is no longer blocked do not change the reality. The Strait of Hormuz remains blocked and will not be reopened until Iran's conditions are accepted. This came after President Trump posted yesterday on Truth Social, saying in part the USA has total control over the Strait of Hormuz. Our naval blockade is being called by everyone a wall of steel, and there is nothing Iran can do about it.
5: Fox's Trey Yingston, Tel Aviv. Just getting word the Kennedy Center does plan to move forward with a 2-year closure for renovations, though some outdoor programming may continue. Sources tell the Associated Press the board, made up largely of Trump allies, is doubling down on the initial plan that was blocked by a federal judge. 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

0: At the Seafair Festival's gala, Velling was knighted Lady Guardian of Lake Washington.
1: Fox's Lillian Wu. I'm Lisa Brady. This is Fox News.
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4: 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We're looking at mostly cloudy skies for today with an afternoon thunderstorm, possible high 82. Tonight, mostly cloudy with a thunderstorm, low 69. Tomorrow, cloudy and humid with some scattered thunderstorms, high 82. Saturday, it's going to be cloudy with an afternoon thunderstorm, high 83. And then Sunday, sun and clouds with a thunderstorm in spots by the afternoon, high 86.
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3: 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Here's Dave Allen.
5: We are one step closer to the weekend. It is Friday Eve, if you will. 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Stephanie Pauly, Ryan Nicholson, our producers today. My name is Dave. I'm in charge of things on this side of the glass. 1-800-765-TALK is the phone number. Text 304-TALK-304. We'll get to your calls and texts at the bottom of the hour on Open Line West Virginia. I want to bring in now from the Metro News team, the WAJR News Network, Mr. Mike Nolte. Good afternoon, sir. Welcome to the show.
6: Hey, good afternoon, Dave. Hope you're doing well.
5: You know, for the first time since 7 a.m. this morning during the news at the top of the hour, I walked outside. I actually walked down the hallway here out onto our front porch at 11:11. And I said, you know what? It's actually pretty nice out here today. A little hot, but and I told myself, I got to get out of the office or out of the studio more often, because it's actually pretty nice to go outside and for 30 seconds and turn around and come back in.
6: You're exactly right. And I can tell you, here in Morgantown, we have absolutely no windows. I did the same thing that you did, because to be honest with you, this is really kind of the first day that I've actually seen and recognized the sun this week.
5: Well, and Metro News meteorologist Brian Hughes says don't get used to it, because the rain is back in the forecast. But the weekend's actually looking pretty good, from what I understand. A little hot, especially by the time Sunday rolls around. But we got a couple dry days, according to Brian, at least in most areas of the state, Saturday and Sunday. So that's good news.
6: Absolutely. Absolutely.
5: What's going on up there? I mean, I know the students are coming back to campus. We'll talk about that in a moment. But anything good going on up there this weekend that we need to know about?
6: Well, I tell you what here, Dave. This weekend, of course, the students are back in town. And that's kind of the highlight. We do have the Hansen brothers. They're coming to town tomorrow night. They'll be down on the waterfront for a completely free show. And city officials believe that more than 10,000 people could attend that show on the waterfront. There are so many people inquiring about this show that they are closing the rail trail and the park tonight at dusk, and they will not reopen it until tomorrow afternoon at 4 o'clock. And the reason that they're doing that is because, I guess, Hansen fans say, they travel well, and they like to camp.
5: Okay. Now, this is the Hanson of the mid-90s that had the song Bop, right? That's the Hanson you're talking about?
6: That's exactly right. I'm glad you knew. Could you sing that again for me?
5: No. well, I'll say this about the reason I know that is because, 1997, I was, to math, Dave, carry the three, double. I was 27 years old, okay? But

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6: 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Let's go. Well, TJ apparently just couldn't wait till tomorrow. He has already dropped a new commentary, and I don't want to, I'll let him, he'll have his 2 hours tomorrow, but he always comes on the show, on our show to talk about it as well, but you can read it already. He didn't wait till tomorrow. He's already posted it at WVMetroNews.com, and I'll just give you the headline. You can read it later after you finish listening to the show. Triage should guide reckoning the Greenbriars Casino Review. And he called it, well, we've all called it this as the Greenbrier turns. And now this whole thing with the Greenbrier now threatening to close the casino rather than continue to wait on a review, and of course they're blaming, I guess, the lottery. The lottery folks are coming back going, hey, wait a minute now, hold on, we don't have all the information we need here. So it's back and forth. I haven't had a chance to read the full commentary yet. It just dropped there while we were on the break, but you can read it for yourself at wvmetronews.com. TJ's Friday commentary is

0: hard on both of us, but it'll try to understand me more, and I'll try to do the same.
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2: Welcome back to the show. 3 away from 3 o'clock here on a Thursday afternoon. Metro News Midday. Look who he is. Look, he's here. The man who attended the University of Maine on a Kazoo scholarship, Steele Cooper.
3: You wouldn't believe what the training you have to put your lips through to do well at that. It's pretty incredible.
2: You've lived an incredible life, Mr. Cooper. All right, I saw something earlier, and I'm going to put you on the spot here. But okay. I saw something earlier, and it made me think of you because of all the experiences you've had. Like, you know, you've lived a lot in your short time.
3: Been around a little bit.
2: All right. So this says the average American, and it lists like 20 cities, has only been to 4 of these. All right. So we're going to – are you ready?
3: Yep.
2: Orlando.
3: Been there.
2: All right. New York City.
3: Been there.
2: Las Vegas.
3: Purposely avoided it.
2: San Francisco.
3: Been there.
2: Boston.
3: Been there.
2: Miami.
3: Been there.
2: Chicago.
3: Been there.
2: D.C.
3: Been there.
2: Los Angeles.
3: Have not been to L.A.
2: New Orleans.
3: Been there.
2: San Diego.
3: Been there.
2: Denver.
3: Been there.
2: Seattle.
3: Stayed there. Haven't been to Seattle either.
2: Philadelphia.
3: Been there.
2: Phoenix.
3: Been there.
2: Dallas.
3: I won't count it. I was like 20 minutes outside of it, so I won't count.
2: Houston.
3: No.
2: Nashville?
3: Yes.
2: San Antonio?
3: Yes.
2: Honolulu?
3: No.
2: Okay. Well.
3: So there was like, I don't know how many on there.
2: But you got some, I wasn't keeping count either. I thought you were.
3: But
2: the average American's only been to 4, though.
3: Yeah, and the year, the 2002, I took a Ford Festiva around the country and then did it again in 2005 in a different car. But I did that twice. Both times I was on the road. The first time I think I was on the road for like 4 months. The second time I was on the road for about 2 months, camping and staying in hotels in different states. So I've touched the majority of the states within the continent. Part of the United States.
2: Yeah. I've been to Sissonville.
3: And L.A.
2: And
3: you've
2: LA.
3: Been to L.A. and I haven't.
2: L.A. You've never been to Logan? Seriously, Boston?
3: No, I've been to Logan. Okay. Yeah. Right, I'm at the other L.A.
2: Okay. I thought you were going to say you've never been to Logan.
3: No, I've been to Logan.
2: We got to make a road trip.
3: No, I've eaten it in Logan before.
2: All right. Quickly, what you got on the show?
3: Let's see. We have Larry Gross is going to be here from Mountain State. It's his turn in the ringer. Kathy Mateo is with us last week. So we're going to talk to Larry Gross. Looking forward to that coming up. And Kevin Kinder will join us later on. Lots more Mountain Near talk today.
2: All right. I will see you tomorrow. Till then, have fun and love somebody.
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4: A possible new tool for ICE already facing pushback. I'm Lisa Brady, Fox News. Electric shock gloves proposed as a way to help subdue suspects during immigration enforcement operations, avoiding the use of deadly force.
5: As we saw during the surge in enforcement activity over the winter and still see, ICE agents encounter plenty of resistance. So the glove, or generated low output voltage emitter, is designed to be applied directly to the skin to deliver a pain stimulus of up to 380 volts. The Kentucky company that makes it, Compliant Technologies, says it can help an officer gain compliance in seconds.
4: Fox's Mike Tobin.
5: Now, the ACLU has a different opinion, stating to Fox News, giving immigration agents a concealed means of delivering terrible pain is a recipe for more harm to the public and less accountability.
4: New York's Attorney General warning any injuries will lead to legal action. Homeland Security hopes to start using the gloves by next March. The man accused of killing healthcare executive Brian Thompson reportedly set to plead guilty in the federal case against him. The New York Times and the Post reporting that's why a last-minute hearing was called for Luigi Mangione tomorrow.
6: If Mangione accepts a plea deal, it not only cancels the January federal trial, but could also end his state

0: some of those locations.
1: The sheriff argues that security measures should be tailored to the terrain.
2: Fox's CJ Papa. Others are concerned about potential impacts on wildlife and the environment. I'm Lisa Brady, Fox News.
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5: 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We got a flood watch for the listening area until 8 a.m. tomorrow. We're looking at mostly cloudy skies for today with an afternoon thunderstorm, possible high 82. Tonight, mostly cloudy with a thunderstorm, low 69. Tomorrow, cloudy and humid with some scattered thunderstorms, high 82. Saturday, it's going to be cloudy with an afternoon thunderstorm, high 83. And then Sunday, sun and clouds with a thunderstorm in spots by the afternoon, high 86.
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6: You learn from Ryan, so you learn from the best. That's all right. You're listening to Metro News Hotline. Thanks so much for tuning in today. I'm Dale Cooper, filling in for Dave Weekly. Hey, this countdown is getting quite short on the back end of things. Today's Thursday, tomorrow's Friday, and then Dave is back on Monday. So for those of you out there pining for the return of the Grand Poobah, he will be back on Monday, I assure you. Until then, I will be your host for the next 6 hours of radio across today and tomorrow. Today's show is going to be a good one. I'm looking forward to getting that out to you here in just a couple minutes, where we're going to, Larry Gross is going to be here a little bit later on. Always love talking to Larry or anybody that Mountain Stage sends over, whether it be Kathy Mateo or Adam Harris. We're going to get Larry Gross today. So we'll talk to Larry about what's coming up on Mountain Stage. We're going to talk about the West Virginia State Fair in the 4 o'clock hour as well. I know that that's been bouncing around the network a little bit today, but we need to find out more about the fair. A big event with a great lineup and tons of stuff going on. So we're going to talk to Kelly Collins about the West Virginia State Fair. Amy Smith is with us today as well, from formerly of Investors Business Daily. Now she's on her own, but she's the shining pride of Randolph County. And we'll be taking your financial questions if you have any. I have a few questions for her as well on some stories that I've run across over the last couple of weeks. And then Kevin Kender will be with us over these next 180 minutes too, to talk more about West Virginia sports. So it's going to be another good show for you. I appreciate you tuning in today, and I'm glad that everybody's around. Ryan Nicholson is with me. Matt Murphy is with me. Matt, we heard from you already. You doing all right?
7: I'm all right.
6: All right, that's good.
7: No, I'm pretty good. How are you?
6: I know that I'm well, and I know this has been, you know, kind of a stressful week for everyone, where it's kind of a domino effect. But you look, you look happy today.
7: Do I?
6: Yeah.
7: Okay.
6: You do a good job of hiding everything, I suppose. Ryan, how are you doing? You doing all right? Oh. You do have a button right there.
8: Oh, yeah, you're right.
7: You could turn your own mic on. Good grief.
8: Yeah.
6: How you doing today?
8: I'm good. How are you?
6: I'm doing okay, man. I can't complain too much. It's what a nice day, right?
8: Yeah.
6: I mean, I thought...
8: I'll take your word for it. I've been here for the past 3 hours.
6: You've been locked. But it really is. It's at least the last time I looked, it was sunny outside. It was not raining, like famously not raining. So that's kind of nice. I thought we were going to have a block of rain this week.
7: You must be the only of the three of us that has been out of the building, because it seems like Ryan and I have been in our caves.
6: I have windows in my office.
7: Well, you know.
8: Oh, lucky you.
6: I haven't really been outside. I just have these big windows.
8: Highfalutin, fancy pants. Got
6: Matt
8: windows
6: has windows in his
8: office.
7: I have one, but.
6: And it's behind you.
7: It's behind
6: me.
7: And yeah, it's just building and parking lots. Nothing scenic by any means.
6: You can see who sneaks in the side door.
7: Well, now I can. I can. I do often kind of peer out there to see what's going on, because you'd be surprised the number of people that'll sneak

0: to make sure this is a good financial deal for the casino. And the justices say, we'll just go ahead without it. We'll just close the casino. So, and then the Lottery Commission has responded by saying, we're not going to be pressured to hurry our decision. So you can read the latest at WVMetroNews.com on that. Then also out of the Eastern Panhandle today, Carl Lucht, the son of former state senator Sandra Lucht, was sentenced today for her death. He attacked his mother back in late 2024. She died. He was sentenced today to 40-plus years in prison.
1: That was a tragic story.
0: Yeah.
1: I know that we can follow the news today, as always, at WVMetroNews.com. Plenty of stuff going on over there as you can follow things along. And, Jeff, I'll cut you loose. Did you see where White Sox and Reds got into a little brawl?
0: I did see that.
1: Yeah, they were coming for Sal, man.
0: That second one, I mean, it hit like the tip of his
1: batting. There was back-to-back really bad pitches. I mean, I'm not, you know, you need to play the game, but you also can't throw at somebody's head, and that was pretty bad. Anyway, we'll update the Reds game a little bit later on. Jeff, thanks for the information. Appreciate it. WVMetroNews.com for more news of the day. We'll take a break and be back right after this. 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
4: It is Metro News Hotline on a Thursday afternoon. I'm Dale Cooper. Thanks for tuning in to the program. Really enjoy doing this while Dave's on vacation, but Dave will be back on Monday. And I'm here too. I'm not, Dave and I haven't seen each other in 2 weeks. It happens during Christmas time a lot, where we'll go a long time. But usually our summer vacations are not back-to-back, so this is a little bit unusual this time around. Haven't seen the Grand Poobah in a while, man. I hope he's all right.
5: I bet he hasn't even thought of us.
4: Probably not, although I sent him a couple links to some stuff that I came across in prep the other day that was good for baseball heads, and he was very appreciative of those things. But so he's all right anyway. But
5: I bet it's... no, it's like sunny and 70 or 92 down there. I don't know. It's too hot for me.
4: Yeah. Well, you know, whatever vinyl shop he's in is air conditioned.
5: Well, that's true.
4: Or, you know, that's more than likely.
5: This
4: anyway.
5: Is very true.
4: I think that was Anthony Lewis's joke from yesterday, though. So I don't want to steal that too much.
5: Well, you know,
4: I saw that Larry Gross just got here. So we're going to talk to Larry Gross from Mountain State here in just a couple minutes. But Rich Rodriguez from the Mountaineers yesterday, the Mountaineer football team had an extended, a lot of people on the team had an extended press availability. And I thought Coach Rod was pretty open on a lot of the things that he's appraising and looking at right now. And after having a chance to go through and actually listen to the entire thing, I put together a little bit of a supercut of some of the more relevant things that I think that he had to talk about yesterday. This is just a couple minutes long, and I thought that we could talk to it now. So this is, we could listen to it now. So this is Coach Rich Rodriguez from the West Virginia Mountaineer football team yesterday during his media availability.
6: I have to look back, but I think this is the shortest training camp that had a long time. You know, what's, yeah, but it's, you know, just the way the calendar fell. It wasn't another thing. You only allowed so many practices. And so you get more practices or start a whole lot earlier if you go in week zero, which I think we're going to try to do next year. So this is like, I can't remember time not even having 2 weeks of practice of camp, and that's it, and school starts. But that's the way the calendar falls this year. So there is a sense of urgency to try to get as much done when we got all ball last week and this week. And then next week when school starts, it's going to be a little bit more limited. But, you know, that got to play part into what our coaches are thinking about installing all three phases. So we're not, you know, getting ready for Coastal Carolina 2 weeks before the game, and all of a sudden we still haven't figured out who our guys are and what they're doing, and the fundamentals aren't there and all that stuff. We're bigger, you know, particularly at corner. You know, our guys last year competed hard, but there were just times where we just got mossed a little bit at times with some of the big wideouts, and we were in position to make the play, just not quite big enough maybe to do it. So we went purposely to try to get some length and some size at the corner position. And, you know, you look at Choms, who's 6'3 or 6'4, Nick's 6'1. Keyshawn's almost 6 foot. Rayshawn Reynolds.

0: concerns about the district's operation and leadership. State Superintendent Michelle Blatt recommended placing the county under a 30-day corrective action plan. During that period, the State Department of Education will provide targeted assistance, additional training for county board members, and a liaison to address leadership concerns. A state report identified problems involving board governance, leadership, personnel practices, and financial management. The state board is expected to review the county's progress in December. It could then extend the state of emergency or intervene directly in the operation of Wyoming County schools. Nearly 1,800 new businesses registered in West Virginia during July. Secretary of State Chris Warner says Kanawha County led the state with 147 registrations, followed by Raleigh County with 98, Berkeley County with 95, Monongalia and Jefferson counties rounded out the top five. Of the 1,796 businesses registered statewide, 123 were nonprofits, 190 qualified for free waiver programs. Those programs waive the initial registration fee. The Boots to Business program also waives 4 years of annual reporting filing fees, potentially saving new business owners up to $250. The Fayette County Board of Education has voted unanimously to fire former state delegate and Oak Hill High School teacher Elliot Pritt. The board suspended Pritt without pay retroactive to June 22nd and terminated his contract effective immediately. The criminal complaint alleges he exchanged explicit material with a teenage student and later had sexual encounters with her inside his classroom. Following his arrest, Pritt resigned from the West Virginia legislature and withdrew from the November ballot. The Oak Hill City Council also voted this week to remove a military recognition banner honoring Pritt. Their criminal case remains pending. If you see news happening, text NEWS to 35651 to submit a tip. That's your news update. I'm Fred Persinger II.
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6: A disguised Phoenix man was arrested after allegedly robbing the Scottsdale Shake Shack where he worked, then returning to the same location 2 days later. Kendra Simmons, 33, allegedly entered through the rear delivery door on August 3rd, forced a co-worker into a walk-in cooler at gunpoint, and directed the manager to open the safe, stealing approximately $2,800. He then destroyed all phones by submerging them in water. Investigators say his knowledge of the store's layout, voice, and physical characteristics helped identify him. Surveillance footage and cell phone records placed him at the scene, and a firearm and cash consistent with the stolen amount were recovered at his home. Simmons was arrested on August 5th, still wearing his Shake Shack uniform. So that's kind of a hotline hot mess. Oh, I'm glad we don't have smart criminals sometimes, though. That's a benefit occasionally. Larry Gross is going to join me at the top of the next hour, the 4 o'clock hour. We're going to talk about Mountain Stage, and then we're going to talk about the West Virginia State Fair at the bottom of the next hour. All of that's coming up next. 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Metro News is the voice of West Virginia.
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2: Walnuts are disgusting. If you don't believe me, eat a walnut, tell me if it's gone bad. You don't know. No one does. Every single time I've eaten a raw walnut, like, nope, something's wrong, call the hospital. I think I just ate a spider covered in wood. That's what that tasted like. You know that walnuts are bad because they're never the main flavor of anything. When was the last time you saw a product that said flavor walnut? Never. Furniture only.
3: It's really not a bad point when you come to think of it. Although I like toasted walnuts, all right. They're not too bad. Let's get an entertainment update from ABC News.
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6: Adults is coming back for a second season. The comedy about a group of friends in their 20s coming of age in New York City will feature guests including Gaten Matarazzo, Jake Shane, and Isaac Powell. Adults premieres on FXX and Hulu on August 27th. Disney is the parent company of FX, Hulu, and ABC News.
7: Come with me.
6: Netflix has announced a scrumdiddlyumptious cast for its upcoming animated sequel to Willy Wonka and the Chocolate Factory. The starry lineup includes Kate Winslet, Nicola Coughlin, and Helena Bonham Carter. Charlie Versus The Chocolate Factory comes to theaters on November 5th, 2027.
8: It was the best of times.
6: MGM Plus has released the first trailer for their new series adaptation of Charles Dickens' A Tale of Two Cities. The new series, starring Kit Harington, comes to the streamer on September 6th. And happy birthday to Avengers actor Sebastian Stan, who is 44 today. Michelle Franzen, ABC News.
3: Thanks, Michelle. Appreciate that. Also, wanted to tell you about Untold. Ray Gunn Breaking Badly, the trailer. Remember that the Olympic breakdancer that wore green that made it made the meme? She has a movie coming out about her. Here's the trailer.
9: Ray Gunn. There was this frenzy. It was this growing monster.
10: 0 points.
11: How did this person go to the Olympics?
9: I know I'm a dorky white woman who's an academic. And I'm a B-girl.
12: Did you ever associate Olympian and Rachel growing up?
13: Never.
14: Sorry, not the right reaction, is it?
9: I was furious. She was not prepared.
15: She's vibing, baby.
16: She's a legend.
9: Some of the memes were funny. Then the tone started to change.
17: So Rachel Gunn cheated her way into the Olympics and then had her husband be
16: a judge.
18: What?
9: Boom, boom, boom, boom, pow. And it just kept getting more crazy.
19: What's going on?
9: I can't just be a meme. Am I Rachel or Reagan?
3: I don't know, man. I might watch it. I have no idea. We're coming back. We're going to talk about the West Virginia State Fair after this. 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
20: Metro News, I'm Jeff Jenkins. The U.S. Chemical Safety Board has released an update on its investigation into that chemical incident in April at the Catalyst Refiners facility and institute that killed two workers and seriously injured a third. The CSB says the two workers who died were not working in the unit at the time of the chemical reaction, but had come into the unit to help. They were then overcome with fumes. The investigation found none of the workers were wearing respirators. The company did not require them because the unit was being decommissioned. The Chemical Safety Board says that's a significant concern. Their investigation continues. A proposed plant in eastern Kanawha County that would repurpose plastics can now

0: That would be just like me to get it wrong the entire time.
1: I think everyone just refers to it as State Fair, the West Virginia State
0: Fair. That's what I always have. I hope I didn't get, like, from a marketing perspective, get that wrong. I believe I did some research, and I think if you're going by GPS, you can put in 947 Maplewood Avenue in Lewisburg, and that's the GPS will take you there. So I think that's what you would put in if you're on your way down. 947 Maplewood Avenue in Lewisburg, and that should get you to the West Virginia State Fair. So let's take a break. We'll do a little on the state when we come back.
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8: Welcome back to Metro News Hotline. It's time for On This Date. On this date, August 13th, 1962, John Slattery, American actor, was born. He was Ron Serling on The Mad Men. He was born in Boston, Massachusetts. He's 64 today, and here is the wit and the wisdom of Roger Serling.
9: I want the Chinaman out of the building by lunch.
10: Enjoy it. You don't know how to drink, your whole generation. You drink for the wrong reasons. My generation, we drink because it's good. Because it feels better than unbuttoning your collar. Because we deserve it. We drink because it's what men do.
8: On this date, 1967, Bonnie and Clyde, directed by Arthur Penn and starring Warren Beatty and Faye Dunaway, is released.
11: What do you want to do with him then? Hang him. I don't know.
12: Take his picture. And then everybody's going to see Captain Frank Hammer of the Texas Rangers with the Barra Gang.
13: Now, you know, we are just about the friendliest folks you would ever want to meet.
14: Hey, Buck.
15: Yeah.
14: Get the Kodak.
15: Hot doggies!
14: Hold it!
16: That's Bonnie, Faye Dunaway. That's Clyde, Warren Beatty.
8: Grab the Kodak. That's something you don't hear a lot of anymore. Grab the Kodak. In 1971, Paul and Linda McCartney release Backseat of My Car.

0: This is Hotline, presented by Salango Law on Metro News, the voice of West Virginia. With your WJLS News Network news update, here is Fred Persinger II.
1: The West Virginia Board of Education has declared a state of emergency for Wyoming County schools amid concerns about the district's operation and leadership. State Superintendent Michelle Blatt recommended placing the county under a 30-day corrective action plan. During that period, the State Department of Education will provide targeted assistance, additional training for county board members, and a liaison to address leadership concerns. A state report identified problems involving board governance, leadership, personnel practices, and financial management. The state board is expected to review the county's progress in December. It could then extend the state of emergency or intervene directly in the operation of Wyoming County schools. Nearly 1,800 new businesses registered in West Virginia during July. Secretary of State Chris Warner says Kanawha County led the state with 147 registrations, followed by Raleigh County with 98, Berkeley County with 95, Monongalia and Jefferson counties rounded out the top five. Of the 1,796 businesses registered statewide, 123 were nonprofits, 190 qualified for free waiver programs. Those programs waive the initial registration fee. The Boots to Business program also waives 4 years of annual reporting filing fees, potentially saving new business owners up to $250. The Fayette County Board of Education has voted unanimously to fire former state delegate and Oak Hill High School teacher Elliot Pritt. The board suspended Pritt without pay retroactive to June 22nd and terminated his contract effective immediately. The criminal complaint alleges he exchanged explicit material with a teenage student and later had sexual encounters with her inside his classroom. Following his arrest, Pritt resigned from the West Virginia legislature and withdrew from the November ballot. The Oak Hill City Council also voted this week to remove a military recognition banner honoring Pritt. The criminal case remains pending. If you see news happening, text NEWS to 35651 to submit a tip. That's your news update. I'm Fred Persinger II.

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4: They were not the only place beaten down by the weather. In Ritchie County, the tiny community of Auburn had 15 homes on Main Street damaged or destroyed. County Commission President Randall Riggs.
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4: 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It's about listening. Listening to what's actually happening with our fellow veterans. 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If only we can pick up the trail. 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
5: Well, now we've done it. What do? We made it three more hours. Thanks for tuning in to Metro News Hotline on this Thursday. Hashtag 180 Club. If you made it with us from 3 o'clock to 6 o'clock, thank you so much for tuning in. But any moment of the program today that you were able to check us out, we really appreciate it. Thank you so much. And I hope you come back tomorrow for our fun Friday edition, hashtag Beer Friday, and so much more on tomorrow's program. Thank you so much for listening today. For Matt Murphy, I'm Dale Cooper. And this is Hotline on Metro News. 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
6: A court appearance for an accused killer. I'm Lisa LaSera, Fox News. Luigi Mangione, the man accused of gunning down an insurance executive in Midtown Manhattan in 2024, is expected to plead guilty as early as tomorrow morning in the federal case against him.
7: Mangione is facing two federal interstate stalking charges resulting in Brian Thompson's death. He faces a maximum of life in prison. The trial is set to start in January.
6: Fox's Brian Yenes. Mangione has been charged in both state and federal court in New York and still faces the possibility of a trial in the state case. His state trial is set to begin September 8th, but under New York law, a state prosecution could be barred if the federal case is resolved first, but it's not automatic. A jury of 6 men and 10 women have been selected to hear the case against a former gang member accused of planning the killing of Tupac Shakur nearly 30 years ago. Opening statements expected to begin Monday. The Department of Justice says it's found a pattern of sexual abuse at two California women's prisons, the Central California Women's Facility in Chowchilla and the California Institution for Women in Chino.
8: The DOJ finding the California Department of Corrections and Rehabilitation and two specific prisons in the state violated female prisoners' 8th and 14th Amendment rights by failing to protect them from sexual abuse by staff. Officials giving California 49 days to implement mandatory recommendations at prisons, including expanded camera coverage and improved staff training.
6: Fox's Kristen Goodwin. The 5th U.S. Circuit Court of Appeals has restored several parts of a 2021 Texas election law that overhauled mail-in and assisted voting, overturning the block on those provisions issued by a lower court. Wall Street stocks rose to record highs. The Dow gained 69, the Nasdaq plus 214, the S&P up 50 points. The price of Brent crude, the international standard, fell 2.1%. 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

0: little volleyball. West Virginia picked up a big commit. Gatorade Player of the Year last year, Leah Greeny, is staying home. We'll talk to her next on the CityNet Statewide Sports Line.
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5: 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Got football to get into coming up here in just a bit. We'll hear from DJ Epps, Kamari Wilson, your texts right around the corner as well. But first, let's talk a little volleyball. And Greg, as I said in the opening there, the reigning Gatorade High School Player of the Year in the state is Leah Greeny. She made news a few weeks ago by giving her verbal commitment to West Virginia, which is big in and of itself, right?
6: Sure.
5: You get the Gatorade Player of the Year here to stay home. That's huge news. But you tie in that both of her parents are on the WVU staff, head coach Jen Greeny, associate head coach Burdette Greeny, and this makes it a really fun story to talk about. Let's get into it and find out what led to the decision for Leah to stay home as she joins us now on the CityNet statewide sports line. Leah, congratulations. Welcome to the show.
7: Hi, thank you for having me.
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5: 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Well, we'll keep you quickly here. 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
17: That's right. When we play a Funky Flashback Friday tomorrow, can we get like 2006 jams?
19: That's Say a less. Good one. Yeah. I like that.
17: That's Say a less. Flashback for us.
19: It is. It is.
17: So, all right. It is the Odd Couple. Me, Rob G. Monte Bolaño, sitting in for Rob Parker and Kelvin Washington on a TV theme song Thursday. 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Kendall Valenzuela, Fantasy Football, coming up in about 5 minutes. Talk to her, get some thoughts on how to win your draft this season. But before we went to break, before we paused for the cause, we mentioned that there is a quarterback situation in the NFL that makes zero sense to either one of us. And that is going on right now in Cleveland. They have a quarterback battle that, according to The Athletic, features the 31st and 35th ranked quarterbacks in football. And they have decided that they are going to have Deshaun Watson start preseason week one, Shador start preseason week two, and hopefully make a decision from there. And I'm just going to say this quickly. The idea of a quarterback battle between Deshaun Watson and anybody is just stupid because he has not been a good quarterback in years, even before the Achilles injuries, right?
19: Was this before the Heisman Trophy

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4: Week one of the NFL preseason is underway. The Bengals have taken a 10-0 lead over the Lions. 9.5 minutes left to go in the second quarter. Packers beating the Steelers, 3-0, 10 minutes left to go in the second quarter. And the Patriots have a 3-0 lead over the Colts, 7.5 minutes left to go in the first quarter. According to multiple sources, the Seahawks are expected to sign former Lions cornerback Terrion Arnold. Arnold had visited with the Texans, Saints, and Giants. The Cardinals are on the road in Vegas and have ruled out quarterback Carson Beck due to a rib injury. They take on the Raiders at 8 p.m. Eastern. Saints rookie wide receiver Jordan Tyson left practice with a lower leg injury and didn't return. Panthers running back Chuba Hubbard suffered a hamstring injury and is considered week to week. In Major League Baseball, the Field of Dreams game, the Phillies have taken a 2-0 lead over the Twins, top of the second inning. I'm Brianna Miro.
5: One guy is happily divorced. One guy is happily married. One guy gets called daddy by his three beautiful daughters. Aww. One guy gets called daddy after a credit card approval. One guy won a state high school basketball championship. One guy only covered a state high school basketball championship. One guy does voiceovers for fast food chains. One guy only eats fast food. Does this seem weird to anybody else?
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5: 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And sitting in for Rob Parker and Kelvin Washington, here's Robert Guerra and Monsi Bolaños.
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7: 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Me, Rob G. Monsi Bolaños, sitting in for Rob Parker and Kelvin Washington, who are both suited and booted at NABJ all this week. We'll see how many singles are left in their wallets after last night. Because rumor has it, a time was had at Men TNA night last night in Magic City.
9: What a place to have
7: Oh my God. We're going to talk about that at the bottom of the hour.
10: It's the culture. You got to learn. Yes. It's an art form.
9: No, listen, I would have been there. I would have been there. Okay, Rob? I will go to Magic City. All right? I will bring all the singles. I will do it.
10: Singles, you mean money or women?
9: Both.
10: Okay.
9: I got you.
7: Well, speaking of that, real quick, tangent. We talked about this yesterday. On the One's Gotta Go segment, right, Alex, with Ephraim Salam. One's Gotta Go strip club features, right? So it's the cover charge to get in.
9: Okay.
7: It's the back row seating, the guys who are not actually paying any money. They're just back there watching.
9: Okay.
11: Right? They're creepy.
9: That is creepy.
7: The kitchen, the champagne.